Elena, Chase, Matthew, Hot Country Nights, 98.5 The Bull. This is KC. Hey, go on to our app right now, unless you're driving. If you're driving right now, don't do this. But when you're done driving, go on to our app, do our little music test thing so you can be a Bull music influencer. You can win a $100 gift card. It takes less than 5 minutes. Here's Lee Bryce, one of them girls on the Bull. Are you one?

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98.5 The Bull. This is KC. And if you want to live to 100, which I don't know, live to 100, but like a healthy 100, like completely be healthy up past 100 years old, there's three things we need to do. I read this article today. I thought you would think it was really interesting. Three things we need to do every single day. I'll tell you what they are in 5 minutes. Here's Riley Green. Think as you drunk.

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0: Let's talk Wetmore 98.5, The Bull. This is KC. Do you know what a blue zone is? There are like five blue zones around the world where people live incredibly long, healthy lives, like past 100. And it's how they live and treat their bodies really well and all this stuff. There's three things that they do in these blue zones. And it's all about drinking every single day. Number one, water. Seven glasses of water every day. Number two, 1 to 2 cups of coffee before noon. And it's just black coffee, not sugary sweetening stuff like that. The black coffee, I guess they say, helps with it, helping dementia and all that stuff. Anyway, the third thing, wine. Red wine. A little red wine with dinner every night is what it says. I'm killing it. That's what I drink. I drink water, I drink coffee, and then the little part of the wine, that's kind of hard for me. What's a little wine? A half a bottle? Because then, yeah, I'm killing it. On the way next, I'm going to play Ella Langley and Morgan Wallen. I've got Flatland Cavalry and Matt Geiger coming up, too.
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0: Matt Geiger, String By, 98.5 The Bull. This is KC. People still going nuts about Taylor Hansen getting voted off of Dancing with the Stars. Did you watch? They didn't have the lowest score. I mean, people are furious. Other contestants, his partner. Yeah, Taylor, if you're listening, you should have made it further than that. Charles Wesley Godwin with Luke Bryan next with Better That Way. This is 98.5 The Bull.
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Charles, Wesley Godwin, Luke Combs, 98.5 The Bull. Some good tests for college football this weekend. Well, OSU has, is it UCF in Stillwater on Saturday? But TU at Navy, 2:30 on Saturday. That's going to be a tough game out on the road. And the big one is our OU Sooners. Oh, man. I thought they were going to be so much better this year. Yeah, we got number one Texas down at the Cotton Bowl for the Red River rivalry. That'll be fun. Here's Cody Johnson on 98.5 The Bull.

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The Tulsa SPCA is trying to clear out the shelter this weekend. Friday through Sunday, adoption fees are covered. And last year when they did this, they did clear out the shelter. So just go to TulsaSPCA.org to see all the pets that you want to welcome into your house. Here's Luke Bryan. 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

0: Chase Matthew, 98.5, The Bull. This is KC. And Broken Arrow did a really cool thing tonight, man. Broken Arrow volleyball made Oklahoma history. They played Jinx on the football field. They say it's the first outdoor high school volleyball match in Oklahoma history. That is so sweet. Corey Kent on the way. Vincent Mason, Zach Top 2.
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0: Hudson Westbrook and 98.5 The Bull. This is KC. Three more days of awesome, right, after today. The Tulsa State Fair. And the weather's been great. I mean, it's been hot. Travis Meyer upstairs at News on 6 calls it fall summer. Yeah, it's been fall summer. It's like, I think it's supposed to be like 73 degrees for the high, but we're hitting 90 again tomorrow. And it looks like next week, Tuesday into Wednesday, cold front's coming through. Maybe see some rain. That'd be amazing. Kane Brown and Lauren Elena with What Ifs next, plus Megan Maroney on the way, too.
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This is KC. Are your favorite songs in the top three at 9 when I play them? You know, I count down the top three songs from The Bull today. Let us know what you like or what you don't like. You know, be the Bull music influencer. 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And that way, your song, your favorite stuff will be in the top three at 9. That's coming up right now. Morgan Wallen, Ben Vine Now is on 98.5 The Bull.

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5: This is the top 3 and 9. I'm going to count down the top 3 songs from The Bull today. Most requested, played, talked about on social, all that stuff. So, number 3, he's back into the top 3. Russell Dickerson, This Is Worth Your Wild on The Bull and Hot Country Nights.

thought that was going to be number one tonight. I really did. That's Coe Wetzel and Ella Langley. Jay did a 98.5 The Bull. I'm KC on the top three at nine. Just because Ella's going to be there tomorrow night, I thought maybe she would be at number one. But nope, look who's number one. It's Brantley Gilbert's Good Damn. The top three at nine is only a 98.5.

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0: Tom's Rhett, 98.5 The Bull. This is KC. I always love to see the baby name trends, you know, like when people are naming their babies. When my son was born, this is a true story. I wanted to name him Anakin. My wife said, absolutely not. Because I'm a big Star Wars nerd, obviously. How cool would that have been? Anakin. But no, he's Patrick. Anyway, baby name trends to watch out for. They say Odyssey names are going to be really big. Like, you know, the movie, The Odyssey. Did you see The Odyssey? It's awesome, too. Ajax, Calypso, even Homer. They may name babies Homer. And then name maxing is the number one thing. They said blending two names together, like combining Maeve and Avery into Mavery. There you go. I still think Anakin's so cool. I realize he was a bad dude. He's Darth Vader. Spoiler alert. But also, he became good after he died. He became a ghost in Return of the Jedi. Still trying to convince my wife that Anakin is a good name for a baby. I know, it's not. Jason Aldean's next.
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KC. So tomorrow morning, brand new sound, brand new jackpot for the Sound of Moolah, because Paul from Sand Springs, he won $1,400 today. Go onto our Facebook page. You can see the actual sound if you didn't see it yet. It was an iron pulling out the electric cord, the retractable cord. Once you see it, you're like, oh, yeah, that's exactly what that was. But anyway, new sound tomorrow, 7:10 with Tiger and Daniel for the Sound of Moolah. Here's John Morgan, kid myself on the bull.

0: Jordan Davis at 98.5 The Bull. I'm KC. Have you been to Pumpkin Town Farms yet? Dude, that place has grown so much in the last several years. 61st and Garnett. We've got free tickets for you if you want to go. We've got 4 tickets, which is nice. Just go to doubletulsa.com to win those. Shaboozy on the way. Carly Pearson, Riley Green, their great song, If I Don't Leave, I'm Going to Stay. And I've got to play Ella Langley one more time before I get out of here.
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There's Ella Langley, Morgan Wallen, 98.5 The Bull. I'm KC. Did you get tickets for Ella? Are you going to the show tomorrow night? I'm so jealous if you are. I'm going to be here playing Ella on the radio while she's singing it about six blocks away at the BOK Center. That show's going to be unbelievable. It really is. So I'm KC. It's time for me to head back to my little house in Creek County there in Bristow. Thank you. Seriously, thank you for listening to live local radio, 98.5 The Bull. Here's Carly Pearce and Riley Green. Good night.

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5: I was all but 22, I think, at the time. I'd been out on the road, lonely at night. 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And I thought to myself, I could use some of that. 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
3: 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I'd act

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She was

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0: We have a new jackpot. The sound of moolah was guessed correctly by Paul. Here is the sound. Paul in Sand Springs heard this, and he said, I think it's the cord you pull out of an iron, like the mechanical device where it also rolls itself back up into the iron.
1: Retractable power cord.
0: That's exactly what it was. So Paul picked up the $1,400. We start off today back at $100 with a brand new sound of moolah. 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We just keep going. 7:10 today on 98.5 The Bull.

0: I'm on to something, Daniel, with this. Instead of paying for all the subscriptions, I kind of don't now. And when I see a movie I like, they're $4 or $5. I think I'm winning in the long run. Instead of $5, $15 subscriptions to make sure you can watch every movie, I just pay for them on demand. And it just sucks $5 out of my account. To watch a whole, like, to do anything for 5 hours and be entertained for two, or $5 for 2 hours entertainment, that's a good deal anywhere.
1: I watch a lot of television shows, things like that. In fact, I mostly watch that. Like, I watch Lanterns on HBO, or I just started Carrie on Amazon Prime. The problem is, and you're onto something. It's a great idea to do it a la carte. I've never really thought about it. But I looked at how much I'm spending on just my streaming services. $100 easy. Just on streaming. That doesn't include the cost of the internet. So how much does a season of television cost?
0: Oh, to buy a la carte?
1: Yeah.
0: So the way I see it, it's up to, I've seen $1.99 per episode. So let's say it's how long? 10 episodes?
1: There's eight. Say we'll do Carrie because that's the first.
0: Okay, so eight episodes, right? Times two, $16 to watch that. But you're not paying $16 a month. You're paying it one time to watch the first season. And unless there's something else on that service you want to watch, I think it's a better deal.
1: Well, they say a subscription to just Prime Video, $9-$10 a month. So if you're going to watch more than just Carrie, I guess it would make sense. So I think just out of laziness, we don't do it a la carte.
0: I'd say 90% of the things I watch is because somebody says, have you seen The Wire? Well, I don't care about the other stuff. I'm just going to watch The Wire now. And so I don't know. And movies are the same. I watched, we were talking about that movie Crimson Tide about the submarine. I got that for $3.99. And that's it. I had 48 hours to watch it. And that's all I'm going to be charged. I won't have a recurring charge and I won't have 10 services.
1: If you really wanted to do the, you know, you could finagle it and schedule it to where, say, you subscribe to Netflix for a month.
0: Yes, you can.
1: Then cancel it. Subscribe to Prime for a month and cancel it. I mean, that's a tremendous amount of work, though.
0: But it's worth it. I mean, here's what I think about saving. I have a different, I think the way I look at money may be atypical, but every dollar I save, I pretend like I'm paying myself. And so, if I told you, I'm going to give you $450 to do this work, you would do it. Because really all you're doing is, it takes a little bit of work, but you have to go in there and, okay, I'm going to cancel Apple now and I'm going to cancel HBO, but keep Prime on this month. Then I'll cancel Prime and then that's worth $450 a year in cost to do that. I mean, it's a little bit of work, yeah. But if you pay yourself, I mean, it's an easy job for $450.
1: Well, a lot of people just don't want to deal with the hassle.
0: I know, but then they must have $450 they don't care about.
1: Well, you got to keep in mind, too, whenever I'm subscribed to some of this stuff, like Apple TV and stuff, I got the family plan. So I got five people on my plan. Several, you know, I have relatives on Disney Plus. You're on my Disney Plus.
0: I remember.
1: You don't want me to do this because then all half of your stuff is gone because we've been.
0: Daniel had a lady friend and y'all broke up. And then later on in life, you changed your password. You called y'all mad. You don't have to keep your exes on your plan.
1: This was back in the day when Netflix was for real about $5 a month.
0: You don't have to keep your exes on the plan.
1: I think it was $7 a month.
0: Y'all weren't even married. Y'all were just boyfriend, girlfriend.
1: We broke up, and then a few months later, she's like, I can't believe you changed the Netflix password. And I was like, look, it's $7 a month.
0: And we're not together.
1: Get your own
0: Netflix. What are you talking about? Out of your mind.
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3: An ozone alert is in effect today. Ozone levels in the afternoon and evening could climb to an unhealthy level. Limiting vehicle usage later today can help keep ozone levels lower. Highs today will make it up to about 90 with light winds and much the same tomorrow through the weekend, but changes coming late next week. From the Bob Mills Weather Center, I'm News on 6 meteorologist Station Knight.
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1: He's a ranch hand and a pinch man, hotter than the red on the cattle brand, cause she's a gold digger with a quick trigger, a cast iron skillet swinging lid flipper.

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0: just want my horse back.
1: We have a new Sound of Moolah coming up at 7:10. It's at $100. We reset everything. I was so happy that Paul from Sand Springs won the sound, but then I said, this is going to be a lot of work now, because now we got to set up a new sound, record new promos. You know, it's hard work up here.
2: Tremendous backbreaking
1: yes,
2: work.
1: It
2: you're
1: is.
2: Right.
1: It is. Do you want to hear the audio from when Paul won yesterday?
2: I do, because Paul actually sounded excited. He was thrilled to win that kind of money. A lot of times you do an I'll do the impression of what it is when they win money, Ty. I will be the big money winner. You be us.
1: Okay. Oh, my God, Daniel. That's right. It was that sound. Congratulations. You won $1,400.
2: Yes.
1: You won some big money there. What are you going to do with it?
2: Fine.
1: Yeah, like it's a disaster. And what we want to do is have somebody excited, because then we can take that and maybe air it on News on 6. And, you know, it's just a electrical moment. Or you'll hear it on 98.5 The Bull, the replay of it from time to time. But when somebody's like, where am I? And it's no good for a promo. And then we're like, what the hell,
2: if
1: man?
2: If you win on 98.5 The Bull, do us a favor. Do like they do on The Price is Right. When they go, Tig Rogers, come on down. They don't stand up and go,
1: where do I go?
2: They go nuts. They go bonkers.
1: Yeah. Would you like to hear the audio? This
2: yes,
1: is Paul
2: please.
1: Winning $1,400 yesterday with the correct sound. Here is the sound he was trying to guess. And here is his turn on the radio.
2: Paul, for $1,400, what is your guess, please?
3: I think it's a electrical cord retracting, you know, like a vacuum cleaner or iron.
2: Is it an electrical cord?

0: dog is a retractable electrical cord.
1: Oh, yes.
0: It was iron.
1: An iron, yeah.
0: You know what I'm talking about?
1: Well,
0: go ahead.
1: I have one just like it at home.
0: Oh,
1: that's what I was thinking. Man, that sounds just like that.
0: So when you get ready to iron tag those cords, you pull it out. Play it again now, knowing what that is, a retractable cord.
2: Okay, so not the one you would wrap up around your hand and put it away like that. This thing sucks it back in, and that's what we got.
1: Yes.
2: Okay, so let's all listen to it again with that cord being sucked back into the iron. Here it is.
0: That's not being sucked in, Tig. That's me
2: pulling it out.
0: Hey,
2: okay.
0: Now.
2: So that was Paul yesterday, and
0: he was like, yes, yes, yes.
2: And Daniel, you worked ahead. You actually had archived some sounds, which I think was smart. Instead of trying to run out in an emergency situation and get a new sound, you had some lined up. You do have a sound number two for us at 7:10 this morning.
0: Yeah, and I'm not sure if this will be guessed on the first one or it goes all the way to $3,000. I don't know.
2: That's the interesting thing about the sounds. There are sounds that go, oh, they're going to get that on, like, the second guess, and then it turns into a $3,000 sound somehow. We don't know. We will all join together at 7:10 for your chance at $100 with a brand new sound, so be listening for that this hour. We will debut that sound leading up to the guess at 7:10. This is Tiger Daniel. 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

0: Ag and Daniel, this hurricane, man, supposed to make landfall this evening into tomorrow morning. You know, I grew up on Hurricane Alley, which is like the Gulf Coast. I grew up down there, Pensacola, Florida, Gulf Shores area. And it seems to me, and I know this is not based in logic, but the hurricanes always hit us at night. I only remember one daytime hurricane. And that's what they're going to go through down there, the Gulf Coast. It's going to be coming in through the night. Even college football is like, oh, what are we going to do here? Because Alabama and Georgia are playing. That is a huge game. Both top 10 opponents. So they may even, the SEC does not cancel games that often, but they may, Daniel says it's not a cancellation, and he's right. It's a postponement. They'll have to figure out a way to play it, even if an off-site location maybe, or just see how the storm goes and come back and play it later in the week. But I got to call my mom, man. She's down there. My sister also lives down there. My favorite is when my mom's phone is off and it just goes right to voicemail. I'm like, does that mean the power's out?
1: I told you, you need to do like me and my mom. You got to get her to share her location with you. You'll feel so much better.
0: She would

0: 98.5 The Bull. You got Tig and Daniel. Good morning to you, Daniel. Here we are. It is Friday. I want to remind you, we do have the Sound of Moolah coming up. We started getting at $100. We had a right guess yesterday. It was an iron. Daniel's house has an iron, and it's a retractable cord, and it was sucking the cord back into the iron or pulling it out or something.
1: Hold on.
0: Daniel gets upset with me
1: because
0: I wasn't there to see
1: it. You're all over the board with it, with what the sound was. It was pulling out a retractable power cord.
0: And congratulations to Paul in Sand Springs on winning that $1,400.
1: Paul, for the first time ever, got through to guess, he said, and then he got the correct answer.
0: He sure did. And so we started at 100. The Sound of Moolah will have a brand new sound. We'll debut this morning. Currently downtown, 58, our high to 89 degrees, almost 90 degrees. And it could be a busy day for us. Ella Langley is in town this evening, right, Daniel?
1: Do you think she's arrived yet?
0: And I said, I don't think she's here yet. I always wonder that, like, why would she be here at 6 a.m. for a gig that's not until probably her 9 o'clock night at night? I don't think so. Unless she wants to go to the gathering place and stuff. But that's going to be a big thing. And then I asked Daniel, I said, hey, you know, we got to work tonight because we're going to the BOK. And he goes, I ain't working. I said, well, what do you mean you're not working? It's Ella Langley. It'd be okay. We need to be down there. And he goes, well, I'm going to the show.
1: I'll be there. I'm just won't be standing out in the front there behind the table with you.
0: Well, I'm going with you then.
1: Oh, no. You're going to
0: be out
1: front.
0: I'm not going to be out there by myself.
1: You're going to be out front like a dog.
0: But you're not going to be with me?
1: Oh, no. I'm going to be eating dinner.
0: It confuses people sometimes when they see us without each other.
1: I know. They think we're conjoined twins.
0: Yeah. Like, what happened to Dana? Is he passed?
1: Where's his other head? With me and you, they're like, where's Tig? I mean, I might stop by there for a second. I've got to figure out where I want to go eat for dinner before the show tonight.
0: Okay.
1: I have important things to deal with.
0: What problems, right? Yeah.
1: What are you going to be doing out there? Handing out magnets?
0: I don't know what they're going to have me doing.
1: People are running to get into the concert, and then we try to set up out there and panhandle.
0: I know that people are just dying to get around me while they're trying to get into Ella Langley. They step on my neck to get in there. They don't care. But, so anyway, Ella Langley is tonight. I did talk to my mom and my sister yesterday. Hot on my mind right now is that this hurricane, they live on the Gulf Coast of the United States, and that's where I grew up, actually. I went through lots of hurricanes. Looks like this Hurricane Isaiah. And I was talking to them yesterday. I said, how come it always happens that... Go ahead.
1: Can I correct you? Because I was calling Hurricane Isaiah yesterday, and we're way off, but it's like Osiasis.
0: It's got some H in there. I said, they got to work, these hurricanes, they always show up at night. So you're up all day like, ew, what's going to happen? And then it comes in the middle of the night. So this thing is going to, it looks like Pensacola, Florida is right in the sights of this thing. Could be a Category 3 down to perhaps a 2. But anyway, a 2. And I talked to my family yesterday. And of course, they're not going to leave. People just don't leave. And they issue a mandatory evacuation. That's mandatory evacuation. And that does not mean you have to leave. What that means is if you get in trouble and you call 911, they ain't coming. So you're on your own there. I said, how are y'all doing? And my mom's like, we're a little nervous, but we spent all day picking up things in the yard. And if you think about it, everything in the yard is fair game, all the way from patio furniture to little planters. Anything that's outside is fair game for this wind. And what you don't want to have happen is that stuff be, everything's a missile at that point, and it's picked up. So they try to get everything out of the yard. I talked to my sister's husband, my brother-in-law, and years ago, he's like tying up all the patio furniture to trees. I said, you're wasting your time. You got a pool, right? We have a pool. I said, throw all the furniture in the pool. That's what you do. He had never heard of such a thing. And so I guess they're good. And what's crazy is I'm going to call them today and they're going to be like, well, we're fine. And then all the cell phone towers go down. That happens every time. And so it's like a day or two before you hear from them.
1: Well, so here's a crazy question. Why don't they just leave, especially your elderly mom?
0: You know how it is. Like, you try to get your parents to do stuff and they're like, no, I don't think so. I go, well, why not? Well, we just like it here. Yeah, well, you might not like it there in about 18 hours.
1: I like being at home, too, unless there's natural disaster. Then I don't mind.
0: Yeah. Well, the thing about a hurricane that's different than tornadoes, at least with a hurricane, you know it's coming. A tornado, they just pop up, and you're like, whoa. I'll be talking to them today, and we'll see how it goes. That's supposed to make landfall about midnight tonight in Pensacola, Florida. Down there, if you vacation, that's right at Gulf Shores and all that stuff. We'll see how it goes.
1: Well, you'll be a nervous wreck all day and night.
0: Yeah.
1: And,
0: I mean, you're going to have to hold me and stuff.
1: What do you think would happen here in this situation? Say you're at an airport, even call it Tulsa, and there's a little kitten on the runway.
0: Oh, you cancel all takeoffs and landings. I know that.
1: This happened at Miami International Airport. I was worried that they would just, a kitten. Well, that's...
0: Well, they also have to worry about what they call FOB. It's foreign object debris, maybe FOD. And if that kitten went into the engine, that would destroy the engine. So they're also worried about that.
1: Well, here's a United pilot talking to the control tower at Miami International Airport on what he and the other pilots were looking at out on the runway.
2: Brad, we got your intruder. It's over here.
3: Roger that.
2: Baby kitten almost. It's cute.
3: Roger.
2: Cross runway 12. It's a little baby kitten right by the blast walls there, but it's walking towards the DHL planes now.
1: So the airport just kind of shuts down, like flights don't take off, flights don't land.
0: That's wildlife on the runway, basically.
1: Kitten?
0: Yeah, they can't. It's also a hazard. They suck that thing in the engine catches on fire.
1: All right, let's not be too graphic, buddy.
0: Well, what? I'm just saying, but that kitten, you probably add up all the money that it just cost, like the $12 million, like just for that kitten.
1: One other thing, last night, did you see Journey, the drummer, rush to the hospital in the middle of the show?
0: Yeah, wasn't that here?
1: Here at BOK, yeah.
0: The drummer, he's like, not good, and they take him off after the second song, and they get a tech to come in there. I guess a guy who knows how to drum, he takes over.
1: Oh, I guess, those guys are getting on up there. I guess they do keep, like, a spare drummer on the tour.
0: I guess they would have to, right?
1: I'm hoping he's okay.
0: I hope so, too. I did see that. Pretty big deal. What an unfortunate time to have a medical event. All the hours in the day, right at the second song of your Journey concert.
1: Yeah, made it all the way to page 6 in New York City, the New York Post.
0: Oh, really?
1: Yeah.
0: Right here in Tulsa, Oklahoma.
1: That's right.
0: And so they're clearing all that out, I guess, tonight for Ella Langley.
1: They will probably clear out the set, yes. Probably.
0: What if Journey's rapping? What if Journey's running late? They're in their final song, Don't Stop Believing, as Ella Langley comes out.
1: These poor guys rush to the hospital. They have to name the band Gurney. All right, buddy, listen.
0: We don't even know how he's doing.
1: Yeah, too soon.
0: Come
1: listen, Tig. $100 up for the Sound of Moolah, a brand new sound this morning.
0: That's at 9:10. Excuse me. I get it. 7:10,
1: 8:10,
0: 9:10.
1: There you go. I don't know who's in worse shape, you or the drummer. 7:10, 8:10, and 9:10. He's probably okay.
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5: An ozone alert is in effect today. Ozone levels in the afternoon and evening could climb to an unhealthy level. Limiting vehicle usage later today can help keep ozone levels lower. Highs today will make it up to about 90 with light winds and much the same tomorrow through the weekend, but changes coming late next week. From the Bob Mills Weather Center, I'm News on 6 meteorologist Station I.
0: Ozone, what's that mean?
1: I haven't heard of the old ozone layer in a while.
0: I haven't either. It's been since seventh grade, but... But you're going to be driving around in comfort today, Daniel. You're going to be
1: that's
0: fun.
1: True. 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Just the best deal in town.
0: Yeah, and Daniel, I'm nervous about the snow that's going to come because everybody's saying it's going to be a horrible winter. I don't know how they know that, but that's what they're saying. And I said, man, I live right near you, Daniel. You know, I'm scared of driving. Would you come pick me up? He says, no. By the way, I'm on the way. I'm in the same direction as the radio station.
1: I do worry for you because your car doesn't drive very well in perfect conditions.
0: No, it can be pristine conditions.
1: Anything goes.
0: Yeah.
1: But that's why I encourage you to go to Don Carlton Honda. They got to get these 2026s off the lot.
0: Yeah.
1: So... they got to make some deals over there. They're going to be wheeling and dealing.
0: It's like you're winning without having to even play the Sound of Moolah when you go to Don Carlton, isn't it?
1: That's right. 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
1: Good from Sand Springs to downtown Tulsa, westbound on the BA from the Creek Turnpike to Utica. Expect 20 minutes there. I'm Randy Fuller with Oklahoma's own traffic.
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0: You did something kind of fancy last night. Now I regret I have that. What is it when you miss out? Like you decided not to do something, you see all your buddies on Facebook and they went and did it?
1: FOMO?
0: FOMO, fear of missing out. And that was executed for me last night because you kind of offered a chance. Daniel went to all these rooftops in Tulsa that aren't normally open to the public, I guess.
1: Well,
0: I mean, somewhere... But you dined on top of roofs.
1: It was a yearly event they do. It's called Top of the Town, where they get about six rooftops downtown, and you get to go just have some food and drink on the roof.
0: Now, some of these places are already rooftop-type establishments, or are these just going up on roofs that they converted for a moment
1: so
0: where you could eat on?
1: A couple of the buildings, probably most of the buildings, were apartments down there that already have like a little... courtyard
0: Sky
1: or something.
0: Lounge
1: up
0: or
1: there.
0: Something.
1: Yeah, I just had no idea that so many rooftops, like this building called The Reunion, has like a nice rooftop area.
0: We don't see that from the ground level.
1: Yeah, you wouldn't know it unless you lived there. But
0: yeah.
1: It's a United Veterans Affairs or something like that. That's the charity.
0: I see it's close to your heart.
1: I care about charities. Like, you don't care. You stay
0: very
1: at home.
0: Close to your heart. It's a.
1: I can't remember. I'm sorry.
0: It's the American Red.
1: I wish them the best, though. But it was a really good event. The weather could have been better yesterday.
0: And then you tell me all about it. And I said, that sounds like something I would have loved.
1: You don't like to leave the house, Doug. You're recluse.
0: I'm doing better.
1: I see Howard Hughes out more than I do you.
0: Right. You see Bigfoot out more than you.
1: Yeah.
0: Would
1: so,
0: me, but,
1: I mean, are you now to a point where you do like to leave the house? I guess you do.
0: Occasionally. Yeah, I would have loved that because a goal of mine, and you said, I think you may have figured out our way up there, the big one downtown that they used to design the World Trade Centers in New York.
1: That's Williams Center, yeah.
0: Williams Center. I want to go to the roof of that. And I've been down there, and I talked to them. I said, hey, could I get to the top? Do you have like can I buy a ticket? Is there like an observation deck? And they're like, no, you have to work here. Well, I don't happen to work there, so I couldn't really figure out a way up. So you had this idea, because I am obsessed with going to the rooftop, legally and all that, and you got to see all these rooftops. You didn't go in that building, though.
1: No, that's way
0: we
1: high.
0: We think our inn is using somebody else's name to get up there and also bringing her along.
1: To get an escort.
0: Yeah. And who would that be?
1: I don't know. Who?
0: You said Leanne Taylor.
1: Oh, yeah. She could maybe...
0: like Leanne Taylor makes a call over there from the television. Then we go with her as her guest or whatever, and we get up there.
1: Now, don't say as a guest. We have to be a part of the report.
0: Right.
1: Why don't we say we're trying to fly a paper airplane off of it or something like
0: yeah,
1: that?
0: Right.
1: For charity.
0: For charity. Yeah, a paper airplane for charity.
1: Or you could get a job as the custodian.
0: For charity.
1: No, just for you. Like part-time job, custodian, up there all the time. I once had this idea. My sister loved the, I guess they call it yum yum sauce at this hibachi place in our hometown in Auburn, Alabama. And I go, Amy, I'll get a job there and learn the recipe and then just leave.
0: So you were going to become a the hibachi chef.
1: No, not the chef, the guy in the back, like
0: okay,
1: the guy washing
0: the
1: dishes.
0: You're going to gain employment there.
1: Yeah.
0: Spend just enough time there to learn the recipe for that sauce, then hit the road.
1: Mm-hmm. But I thought that would be a little unfair to the hibachi place.
0: Is it a proprietary? Don't you have to sign like a hibachi contract?
1: No.
0: You're not going to let it leave the building?
1: You don't have to sign nothing like that.
0: Well, I think Leanne Taylor would be a good one. People like her.
1: Well, come up with an idea of why we need to be up there. I think the paper airplane or something would be pretty good.
0: Mm-hmm. It's not good enough just to say we want to go. We got to have a reason.
1: What would the reason be? Mm. You're not trying to base jump or something, are you?
0: No thought of that. I probably wouldn't get within 100 yards of the edge, but I just want to be in the center and look around. That's about it. But we're going to work on that. You know what always helps, man? We'll bring a veteran or something. Oh, we did the tiny wishes. What if like a third grader wants to see the top? Then we get to go up there with
1: him. They're not going to let little children up there.
0: Yeah. Well, we got to work this out. I'll think about it this weekend while you're at Ella Langley.
1: Oh, you're going to be there too, just out front.
0: I mean, I'm working.
1: Like a dog, yeah. Mike's going to be out there pedaling or whatever while we're inside the gym.
0: You're going to have the time of your life. I'm out there in the parking lot under the tent.
1: What is going to be your strategy to attract people to stop by and say hello to you when you're out there?
0: My strategy?
1: Well, yeah.
0: Hmm. My strategy is going to be to convince the people who are in charge of me that it's later than it actually is. I'd be like, your watch stopped. It's definitely 7 o'clock. I got to go. But have fun at the show tonight. What kind of tickets do you got, by the way?
1: That's for me to know.
0: No, where are you? Are you on the
1: seats.
0: Floor or something? What's club mean? The middle
1: There's
0: area?
1: There's just a section there that has its own, like...
0: Yeah, look at you. One night he's on the rooftops in Tulsa, the next, like, what are you like?
1: I'm Robin Leach, buddy. Hot like new Robin reference. Leach, yeah. Yeah, Robin Leach from
0: with the Great
1: Lifestyles
0: Gatsby,
1: of the Rich and
0: the Great
1: Famous.
0: Daniel yeah. of Tulsa.
1: That's right.
0: Oh, wow, what a fancy pants.
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7: An ozone alert is in effect today. Ozone levels in the afternoon and evening could climb to an unhealthy level. Limiting vehicle usage later today can help keep ozone levels lower. Highs today will make it up to about 90 with light winds and much the same tomorrow through the weekend, but changes coming late next week. From the Bob Mills Weather Center, I'm News on 6 meteorologist Station 8.
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9: One Springs to downtown Tulsa, westbound on the BA from the Creek Turnpike to Utica. Expect 20 minutes there. I'm Randy Fuller with Oklahoma's Own Traffic.
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0: There's just something about Dano. I don't understand exactly what it is, but I can't deny it either. It's 98.5 The Bull. Dano's the kind of guy that could walk up to somebody and say, "Hey, man," and then cuss him out. And the guy would be like, "Oh, you funny, man. You're a funny guy." I walk up to a guy and I do the same thing, use the same words. He beats me up. Like, Dano just gets away with stuff. I don't understand it. Like, I'll kind of get in trouble sometimes up here because they don't think I should wear flip-flops to work in July. I mean, you know.
1: Yeah, you dress unprofessionally and you're a little shocked that they don't like that.
0: I don't work at the Mayo, you know, at the lobby. I work at a radio. So anyway, they don't like it if I wear flip-flops or something. Meanwhile, Dano gets to bring his dog every Friday. And I love your dog, Everett. I got to say, though, that Everett, I've never quite seen a dog like Everett. And you've always had good dogs. Like, Fenton was a fantastic dog, but it's interesting to see the different personalities. You know, Fenton would attack a lion. Mm-hmm. The other day, Everett was walking down the street with you and saw a toddler and ran the other way.
1: It was like he saw Freddy Krueger, buddy. He was gone.
0: Yeah, and so anyway, I mean, he's like a mama's boy, and I mean that in a good way.

Daniel will, from time to time, leave the studio and he'll leave the dog in here and he'll close the door so the dog doesn't run around and get upstairs on the news and stuff. As soon as Daniel leaves, your dog, and he's a puppy.

0: Hey, I was always nice to them.
1: Mm-hmm.
0: And but all I really was their source of food. They're like, that guy feeds me. I better kiss up to him. And I love cuddling, man. It's like great, you know. And I told Daniel, I think I told you this when you got Fenton. That's probably 15 years ago or so. And I said, all right, now you got a dog. Here's what's going to happen. That dog's going to be in the bed with you every night. And you're like, absolutely not. It will never happen. The dog is not sleeping in the bed. He's going to be on the ground in one of those things. I talked to you a few weeks later. You're like, yeah, that dog sleeps in the bed. I done told you.
1: I mean, I don't understand how people back in the day, and my parents were one of them. We had this beloved dog named Bandit. And I would be like, hey, how about let's have Bandit, like, stay inside. Like, no, Daniel, he's wearing a fur coat. I'm like, no, that's his skin.
0: It's freezing cold.
1: It's zero degrees outside. Why don't we get him inside?
0: Mm-hmm.
1: We would go on a vacation, and I'd say, can we leave some water out for Bandit? And she goes, no, Daniel, there's a fish pond across the street.
0: He could just lap up.
1: Yeah, so he's got to cross the street
0: stagnant water
1: to go drink fish pond.
0: But it's
1: water.
0: Gone all the way from that to I'm watching three cats right now for friends.
1: Three cats?
0: Three cats.
1: How?
0: Well, one guy has one cat and the other guy has two cats. So they're out of town. And now they care so much. Back in the day, I remember my dad specifically saying a cat will be fine no matter what. And we wouldn't even leave food for the cat. He's like, hey, the cat lives outside. He's going to be fine. And sure enough, we'd come back a week later. The cat's fine. But nowadays, I go feed these people's cats. And they've got the electric feeder. They got all that stuff. They're calling me. They're in Europe. They're calling me from France. How's that cat? How's that cat doing? And, you know, a generation ago, we just went to Atlanta for a week. And I hope the cat's okay. That's about all we got. Yeah, nobody call and check on your cat. So I don't know what happened between, because that same thing. It'd be 20 degrees outside. My dad put a lamp in the doghouse and acted like that was going to heat it or something. That was it.
1: I don't know. I just I don't know. If I had a dog, I don't think I could keep it outside anymore.
0: I can't do it.
1: I'm spoiled. I can't do it. And I'm curled up down at the corner of the bed. He has the main dog.
0: And Daniel's,
1: the main bed area.
0: Maybe it's because of the stuffed animals. Because I remember you told me a story when you're like 8, 9, 10, maybe even 17. I don't know. Mm-hmm. You would have and I can't blame you because I think I did the same thing. You have a stuffed animal like mine was Geronimo. I'm sure you named yours. And like I'd tuck them in and stuff. Like if it was a cold morning before I left for school, I'd make sure they were warm.
1: Now, that's some cute years, buddy, when the kids still like stuffed animals or stuffies, whatever they call them.
0: Maybe that's what got us. Now, we were taking care of stuffed animals. Of course, we're going to take care of a live animal.
1: I would pull out my drawers, like on my chest of drawers,
0: mm-hmm.
1: and make them like a bed. Mm-hmm. I had like 10 of them.
0: Mm-hmm.
1: Make them a little bed and all that.
0: Yeah. I did the same thing. Maybe that's what did us in.
1: And then they grow out of it overnight pretty quick. Does your son still care for a stuffy?
0: A little bit, yeah.
1: He's still,
0: I caught him the other
1: right
0: night.
1: He's right on the edge, huh?
0: Asleep, and he's got one right with him.
1: Oh, nice.
0: Yep. Didn't hug me, but hugging that Pokemon or whatever. We got that. I see the phone's already kind of ringing. We do have a new sound today. Paul guessed yesterday correctly that it was Daniel's iron with a mechanical retraction on the cord. You were pulling the cord out. And then this kind of sucks it back in, too, or whatever. That was the sound. Paul won $1,400 in Sand Springs. And today we reset everything. I'll play the sound. We haven't played it yet.
1: Yeah, let's hear how it sounds over the air. I haven't heard it yet over the air yet.
0: This is worth $100. We reset everything at 7:10. We play. And here's the sound. I am counting this one down for a second here. In 3, 2, 1. That's the whole sound.
1: What is that?
0: Let me play it again. Oh, I think I got it.
1: You think you got it?
0: I think I got it now. Maybe. But I don't know.
1: Well, I hope it lasts because I don't have another one in the bank right now.
0: Yeah, how bad would it be if they guess it on Friday? Then you got to scramble around the building trying to find a new...
1: Well, I mean, if I've done the last two, I think maybe old Ty can scramble around the building and find something.
0: Hope you guys don't know what a toilet flushing sounds like.
1: Well, that'll
0: find
1: be
0: the
1: fine,
0: closest
1: too.
0: Sound. Let's listen to it one more time. 8 minutes away at $100 for that sound. Here with Tig and Daniel.
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0: 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We got a brand new sound, the sound of Moolah, $100 in about 5 minutes.
1: You're pretty good at spelling, Tig. I've got I've set up a new snack station here at work. I was at Sam's Club yesterday. I was texting with Nasty Boy. He likes to come in and get a little snack to go and takes it out with him. So me and him talk about what snacks we'll get, what mixes, what trail mixes we'll get at Sam's Club. I've got a whole snack station set up. I'm trying to make a note here to put up there, like a station, snackcident station. How do you spell snackcident?
0: Snackcident? What's that even mean?
1: It's like you ever snackcidentally pulled into McDonald's when you're trying to get home?
0: Oh, I see, an accidental. Like, you didn't plan on eating, but you accidentally kind
1: of... You're like, you go to the Reese's and you buy a bunch of groceries and you're proud of yourself, and to pat yourself on the back, you snackcidentally pull into Taco Bell on the way home.
0: Okay, well, this is a good one, because you're mixing snacks and accident together. It's a contraction.
1: You don't have to mansplain it. How would you spell snackcident?
0: I'm explaining it to myself so I can work it out, because I'm trying to figure out which word takes precedent.
1: Snack.
0: Do you go all the way through snacks... and then start accident, or do you stop
1: snack?
0: Yeah,
1: you gotta fully spell snack, and then you got accident. So I think you just take the A off, right?
0: Yeah, I think you go, you go S-N, and then start spelling accident. S-N, and then accident, snackcident. Just put the S-N, and you're good.
1: I think you gotta leave the K in.
0: Hey, well, where are you gonna fit a K in there? C's an accident. Just trust me, spell it like this, write it down now.
1: I don't know, man. Go ahead.
0: S-N-A-C-C-I-D-E-N-T.
1: That doesn't make sense. Nobody's going to understand it. People will be so confused. But anyway, it's going to be Nasty Boy's Snackcident Station.
0: And by the way, earlier, did you say on the radio that yesterday me and Nasty Boy were texting?
1: Yeah, about what snacks to get.
0: I was texting Nasty Boy the other day, and we're discussing snacks. All right, so you're going to set up a snackcident station for... Who's allowed to come to the
1: snackcident? Well, that we'll have to decide. I even got some little trays.
0: There's an order to this.
1: Little tiny, like, troughs or little trays to so when people come in, they don't have to bring in their own cup. Hot Glazed, the program director of K-Hits, comes in and brings, like, an old styrofoam cup.
0: Mm. That's off kilter.
1: Let's have a little class, okay? You don't come to Nasty Boy's Snackcident Station with a dusty old styrofoam cup.
0: I want to point out that, I told Daniel this about 2 years. I said, 2 years ago, I said, because he was upset with me about something or I wouldn't do something and I didn't see why it was important. And I said, Daniel, you got to understand that you have a totally different life than most people your age. Like, a lot of people, they're like, how do I get the kids a soccer practice? And I've got, and the other kids got baseball practice. They're all, it's chaos. Meanwhile, Daniel has time to text Nasty Boy yesterday and work out the snackcident station. I mean, like, you've got a different life than most people. And I can tell you, almost glowing.
1: You're about to be uninvited.
0: I'm not criticizing snackcident station.
1: You're about to be uninvited from the snackcident station. So I would, if I were you... tread lightly. Like what Walter about White told that guy, the police officer, like, tread lightly. Look at Hot Glaze buzzing around.
0: I've been
1: acting like he's not trying to get in here.
0: They're doing more like radio station tours where they bring in the kids and we'll see them through the glass. Are they allowed in for snackcident?
1: Heck no. This is a child free, not even your little son.
0: Child free snack.
1: It's going to be allowed
0: in
1: there.
0: There are rules by which you must operate around the snackcident station.
1: That's what I should put on the sign that I put up. Nasty Boys Snackcident Station, 18 and up, please.
0: Okay. You can have that thing they scan an ID before you do it.
1: Oh, like at the break room where you have to...
0: Yeah, a guy makes you take the thing out now. It's so stupid.
1: Tap to
0: like,
1: touch.
0: Do you think I'm under 21? Do you really think that I...
1: I think now, as far as that ID thing goes, I think they just have to ID everybody.
0: No, they don't because...
1: Some places they do.
0: I buy something that I... you have to be of age.
1: Well, now you're making it so exciting.
0: It comes in a bubble yum... round thing. And you have to be of age to buy that.
1: Yeah.
0: I didn't even know that. But yeah, the kid in front of me got carded. Guy sees me. He's like, come on.
1: Oh, if I buy like something, if I buy like wine at Reese's, used to, they'd, get a little closer to look at you or something like that. Now from across the store, they just get on that thing and log me in.
0: You're talking about like they got that one person, like the air traffic controller of all the self checkouts.
1: Yeah.
0: So they get a look at you from a distance. And if there was any question, they would walk over and verify.
1: Right, they get a little closer. 100 yards away, they're just like waving me through.
0: That's old guy.
1: Yeah.
0: Old guy, that's it. And also, I think that servers should have a rule. Listen, if I'm at a table and somebody's ordering a drink or something, and you ID them, you should also just ID everybody at the table, just to be courteous, not to say, oh, your friend looks old and young and y'all look like, you know, you do. Don't you think? Wouldn't it hurt your feelings if you went out with a buddy and they got carded and you didn't?
1: I don't care.
0: Daniel started reading an email or something.
1: So I got a text here. Amber writes, snaccident, the way you spelled it is right.
0: Thank you.
1: The C makes a K sound. Amber, no. Visually, though, you got to think. You got to have the K in snaccident. Junior texts and says, hold on.
0: Of it. Okay.
1: We got to get to the sound of moolah, but Junior texts and says, you have to leave the K in there. And I agree with Junior.
0: What tension this morning? On this October the 9th,
1: okay, so Amber is banned from the Snaxton station.
0: Well, you've banned her from the station or the Snaxton station?
1: Both. Junior is allowed, and Ty, on the fence with you now. If you can't get, get behind the spelling of Snaxton,
0: please ban me. I'd love to be banned. I'll go to the house.
1: No, you're banned from the Snaxton station. You still have to work.
0: Oh, yeah, no, that's too
1: bad. You just have to lay over there with your mouth watering like a dog.
0: We do have to work, and here we go.
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0: Okay, we're debuting a brand new sound. Yesterday, Paul in Sand Springs, he correctly guessed the sound. It was Daniel with his iron, and the cord sucks back in automatically, like the mechanical whatever.
1: I have to get this right. You're driving me
0: nuts. Okay, it was you pulling it out. So what?
1: Let's phrase it differently than even that. A retractable power cord.
0: Okay. So there we are with that.
1: We have a brand new sound.
0: Let me play this. This is at $100 now. We had to start everything over. And here's the new sound in 3, 2, 1. Very concise sound, very quick sound.
1: Let's hear it once again. Unfortunately, this does have a little bit of background noise in it, doesn't it?
0: Yeah, a little bit there. You didn't unplug your Sonic ice maker?
1: No, everything was unplugged. It's still just it's just hard to get somewhere completely silent. All right, 918-879-9898, caller number 9. Gets the first crack at it. Ty Guy, I like to write down what you think this sound will make it all the way up to.
0: I don't think it's going to be over 1,000. I'm going to put in 300 to 400 on this.
1: Under 1,000. You say between 3 and 4.
0: Yeah.
1: All right. I'm going to write that down.
0: All right.
1: 918-879-9898. You'll get your first guess. Please, Ty, let's take some calls.
0: Good morning, caller 1. Good morning, caller 2. Good morning, caller number 3. Good morning, caller. Well, I won't count that one. What was that one? Good morning, caller 4. Good morning, caller 5. Good morning, caller 6.
3: It's ringing.
0: Good morning, caller number 7. Here's your heartbreak, Daniel.
1: It's Tyga. Daniel, who's this?
4: This is James.
1: James, you're going to hate us, but you were caller number 8.
4: Oh, man.
1: I'm sorry, buddy.
4: Thank you, guys.
1: Hey, will you do us a favor anyway?
4: Yeah.
1: You have a blessed day.
4: You as well, sir. Thank you.
0: Everybody's taking it pretty well.
1: Well, it's brand new. I mean, who knows what this sound could be.
0: All right. We got the right caller here.
1: Tyga and Daniel, you are caller number 9 this morning. What is your name?
5: My name's Tyler.
1: Tyler?
0: Kyler.
5: Tyler, yes. Tyler.
1: Kyler with a K.
5: Yes.
1: Just like the
5: Tyler
1: K we should
5: with
1: leave
5: a
1: in.
5: T.
1: What is she saying?
0: You cut
5: Tyler
0: her off.
5: Tyler with a T.
1: Oh, what?
0: With an, as in tango.
5: With a... Yeah, like... Tyler, like a boy's name.
0: Okay, Tyler.
1: Tyler, what do you do for a living?
5: I'm a stay-at-home mom.
1: Oh, how many kids you got?
5: Just one.
1: All right, well,
0: how many years
1: mom?
0: To age is the child?
5: She's 7. She loves you guys. She's listening now.
1: Well, let's get, what's her name? We'll give her a shout-out.
5: Her name's Nora.
1: Nora, get her to give us a little 6-7, would you?
5: Can you say 6-7, Nora?
6: 6-7.
0: There we go. But,
1: yeah, I thought that was gone, Ty. Apparently it's...
0: Is it back
1: still,
0: around?
1: It rages on. Okay. Tyler, is it still around, the 6-7?
5: Yeah, she still says it all the time.
1: Oh, do you enjoy that?
5: It's all right.
1: They all hate it. All right, listen, Tyler. Ty's going to play the sound one more time for you.
0: Here we go, Tyler, in 3, 2, 1. There we are.
1: Tyler, for $100, what is your guess, please?
5: Is it spraying a spray bottle?
1: Is it a spray bottle?

0: Tyler, it is not a spray bottle, so we're off to a good start here. We're going to now, in your honor, in your daughter's honor,
1: what do you mean a
0: $50.
1: Good start? I bet she doesn't have that perspective.
0: What do you mean?
1: She didn't win the money.
0: Yeah, but she's just eliminated spray bottles from everybody else's guesses. So okay. She's helped a lot of people, Ty. Can't you look on the bright side for once?
1: How do you feel about that, Tyler? Are you frightened by not winning?
2: No, it's okay, because now I know not to guess spray bottle next time.
0: Okay, thank you.
1: Very positive, Tyga Dano.
0: Tyga over there like Edgar Allan Poe moping around.
2: I know.
1: Moping around.
0: Yeah, what do you think his problem is?
2: I don't know.
1: I was out clubbing all night.
2: Oh, yeah. That'll do it.
1: All right, Daniel, so we're going to do some math here, Tyler. We got to add $50 to that $100. Where do we land? Tyler?
2: Oh, I'm sorry. I didn't hear you.
1: 100 plus 50.
2: 150.
1: There we go. That's it. 810 this morning.
0: Well, try to get through and get a 740 coming up in about 20 minutes. We've got tickets to the Castle of Muskogee, so try to win those. In the meantime, Tyler, do us a favor. Give us three numbers and an animal.
2: 98.5, the bull.

0: you drive around, you see billboards everywhere. I think I just came up with a pretty good billboard for the 98.5 The Bull and stuff. You know, every radio station, they try to do something, and they'll say, like, we play the best and that kind of stuff. I don't, you know, everybody does that. I thought for our, you know, they put a, here's the thing, they'll put up a billboard of me and Daniel sometimes. They don't even tell us. And then somebody's like, hey, I saw. But I think what we should do is, like, not have us on it at all. I think for two reasons. The people that listen to the station will get it. And the people that don't listen to us, they'll go, what the heck is going on over there? And they'll tune over. Does that make sense? Just out of curiosity.
1: Okay, so your idea is just kind of a, just, you know, a mystery.
0: Something to get them, well, what the heck's going on over there? And it should say this, and then 98.5. That's all the billboard should say.
1: All right, well, pitch me the idea.
0: It's what you say when you find out somebody's married or something. You'll say to them something, and I don't want to say because I don't want to blow it up, but what do you say when you find out somebody,
1: I say,
0: you know, has been dating or something like that?
1: I say, how long have you been with her?
0: That's our billboard. That's
1: you
0: it.
1: You just think, how long have you been with her?
0: How long have you been with her? 98.5.
1: I would
0: now, the people
1: just...
0: that listen, they'll be like, ah, it's like an inside joke. We all get it. The people that don't listen will go, what the heck is going on over there? And they'll tune over, and then they're going to fall in love with my infectious personality and stick with us.
1: Right. I need help. I need to go to some type of...
0: How do we make the brrrt, though?
1: Yeah, the...
0: I think you just got to nix that. They can do that in their heads.
1: No, that's part of it. That's the problem is
0: you're not
1: going
0: to be able
1: things.
0: To spell out.
1: How long have you been with her?
0: That's the billboard. That's it. That's all we need.
1: Listen, now here's the idea.
0: Yeah.
1: The billboard is up there with the how long have you been with her?
0: Mm-hmm.
1: And then we need to make that thing on the road where you run over those like the rumble strip.
0: That makes sounds.
1: To make the.
0: So.
1: And then you hear. And then you look up, how long have you been with her? And that's it.
0: That's not bad.
1: How much
0: I know
1: would that
0: exactly
1: cost?
0: What you're talking about. Some college towns, they put a little bit of their fight song. And so when your wheels go across it at the right speed, it's like it plays your little fight song.
1: Mm-hmm.
0: It vibrates your car to make a sound, and that's the song. So your submission is they cut grooves in the road. We get the highway department out there, and they cut grooves in the road. They go... And then you go, what's that? You look up and...
1: Yeah. How long have you been with her? Listen, it's brilliant.
0: I mean, what are we even doing here? We need to be working an ad agency.
1: It would only cost, what, $1 million to do that?
0: I don't know how much a billboard cost.
1: No, I'm talking about the road part.
0: Oh, that part?
1: Unfortunately, all the roads are torn up right now.
0: Well,
1: so.
0: People aren't used to road construction around here, so... imagine you're, like, late for work, and you're like, what are they doing over there? And people find out it was us, they're going to hate us.
1: I try to play a game on the way to work every morning, and I only live about a mile or two from work, where I try to get to work without encountering construction.
0: Did you notice
1: Can't
0: today
1: happen.
0: Cherry Street is closed?
1: You're kidding.
0: Cherry Street itself is closed.
1: For what?
0: Nobody knows. And there's not like a festival or anything. I don't know what's going on.
1: Well, I didn't see that. I took the interstate.
0: Yo, you went the other way, because I had to take the back way, and man, I was circumnavigating. That's why I was a little bit not on time this morning.
1: Well, these are not small projects either. I asked you on 15th on up. You said that that should be done in like 2028 or something.
0: They put a sign out there with some kind of like, you know how the United Way, they put like a meter out there, how close they are to their goal. They're doing that with these road projects. And it said that right there on the Reesers, 15th and Lewis, it's scheduled completion, summer 2027.
1: Get out of here, man. What the heck?
0: Wait, what?
1: We were talking about this yesterday. We look around at this, and I can't tell what they're doing. Like, if I had to describe to a child what they're trying to fix, I wouldn't even begin to know what they're doing.
0: I don't know. I guess it's something good. I don't want to disparage what they're doing. I just don't understand it. And whatever it is, it's complicated. But I think people might put up with just one extra traffic cone if they knew we were building the...
1: How long have you been with her?
0: Man, and then 98.5 The Bull. That's it. That's all we need.
1: Let's get working on it. It would make worldwide news.
0: It'll be like straight at Hormuz. They put this thing in Tulsa that goes...
1: How long have you been with her?
0: Like the second story in it. It's going to be awesome. 7:24 right here with Tig and Dano, and we got that... Bullfight coming up. We're fighting over Castle Muskogee Halloween tickets right here with Tig and Daniel.
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3: An ozone alert is in effect today. Ozone levels in the afternoon and evening could climb to an unhealthy level. Limiting vehicle usage later today can help keep ozone levels lower. Highs today will make it up to about 90 with light winds, and much the same tomorrow through the weekend, but changes coming late next week. From the Bob Mills Weather Center, I'm News on 6 meteorologist Stacia Knight.
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2: Straight into the ongoing road work at 96th and Jenks. Southbound on 169, it's all good from Owosso to 244. I'm Randy Fuller with Oklahoma's own traffic.
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0: 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You got Tiger Dano. We're just about 7 minutes away from the bullfight. Today, Castle Muskogee, the Halloween. I see Dave Davis. You see him from looking at your color television news on 6. Good morning. Dave Davis is with us. Hey, Dave.
1: Hey, good morning, guys. Great to be here. Thanks for inviting me down.
2: We'd like to invite you to be one of the very first guests to our Tiger and Daniel Nasty Boys Snaccident Station over here.
1: This is amazing. So I come down here. Your dog's name is, help me,
2: Everett.
1: So Everett is, you know, sniffing me out, just kind of feeling out the situation. You're eating some Chex Mix. I'm like, this is a party down here.
2: Yeah, I don't know what you guys are doing up there on the news. This is where it's at.
1: We're talking about squishy buns upstairs right now.
2: Look at the lighting in here.
1: It's a great mood setter.
2: You look great in here.
1: It's fantastic. I'm seeing the Auburn helmet. I'm seeing, you know, the Buzz Balls cocktails, you know.
2: Hold on. We don't have cocktails.
1: Fridge.
2: Don't make it sound too good. Yeah.
1: I literally like doing the brick thing. I love lamp. I'm just reading things around the room.
0: Yeah,
1: this is a cool setup, y'all.
0: So you've got the Snaccident Station, and Dave Davis is part of this club now. Basically,
2: he can have the inaugural look. I even got trays for everybody. Would you like to be the first guy to have some snacks from the Snaccident Station?
1: Can I do a liquid? Here's the thing, and this is just this is a TV thing. This is weird. Stuff gets caught in my throat, and so if I start eating stuff with a particulate matter, I call it. It starts.
2: We've talked about what you experienced many times. Tig and I do the same thing. If we eat a pistachio or a peanut, we will sputter and cough for the next 4 hours.
0: Well, Daniel also...
1: Me too.
0: I'm what you call a paranoid hypochondriac.
1: Yeah.
0: And I'll read about something, I go, well, that's what I've got. You know, and
1: exactly.
0: So Daniel says, hey, you ever choked on a peanut? And I go, no, what, I'm not a child. And then I eat a peanut and I start choking on it because I caught the malady.
1: I know.
0: And now I've got the problem.
2: We used to eat pistachios here and then... Something about nut dust, we sputter and cough for literally 2 to 3 hours.
1: Totally. My wife will say, hey, can you eat this? Can you eat this? Can you eat this on air? So I've said no to Nature Valley, every Belvita product, every honey nut, every Spanish nut.
2: What is it about nuts that do that?
1: I don't know.
2: It's crazy.
1: It's just I call it particulate matter. It's just something in the air. You can't see it, and it's just dusting up your esophagus or whatever the dangly thing is in the back of your throat, and you just start coughing. It's involuntary.
2: I believe it's pronounced, I believe it's pronounced esophagus. Thank you.
1: Oh, Dave Davis, go back to medical school.
0: Dave Davis, News on 6, the esophagus, I think. What do you do when you get a Big Mac or something? You blend it up or something? In a milkshake?
2: No, it's
1: funny, I had a neighbor who did blend pizza up and feed it to their grandchild. But that's another, I'm sorry.
0: Did you move?
1: Am I oversharing? Okay.
2: It's the middle-aged man thing and nut dust. Now, you're a younger guy. I don't know why you're already getting the cough from peanuts and pistachios. I don't think women have this, do they?
1: It might be a genetic thing, man. I remember growing up, I'm eating milk chocolate, I'm hacking, you know. I don't know. It's just maybe a smaller esophageal opening. Who knows? I didn't go to medical school, but maybe I should consider it.
0: For television and broadcast purposes, you stay away from that type of thing while you're about. And I asked Dave, I said, hey, Dave Davis from News on 6, how much time do you have this morning? And then it looked like you were doing math like an astronaut would do as he's trying to land the shuttle. How much time do you have before you have to go back upstairs and get on television?
1: Well, I have to be back up there at 7:55 to get mic check and just be in the right position. I have an interview after the show with a children's author that I have to prepare for. I love being down here with you guys, and I wish I could be here, all morning.
0: Are you saying you can't do the contest in, 2 minutes?
1: Yeah, I can.
0: Okay, because I can get you out of here at 7:53. Would that be enough?
1: No.
0: What? Give me a drop dead time.
1: Okay, 5 minutes.
0: Five minutes?
1: We can't do it.
0: So I was going to let you be a lifeline.
1: I'm so sorry. No, that's going to be cutting it too tight. I just wanted to come down here. Really, what I came down here for was to ask a favor. I said, Daniel, do you have any more of those squishy buns? Because I made my 8-year-old cry yesterday by giving my 6-year-old a Tig and Daniel squishy bun, but my 8-year-old had a dumpling that he did not want anymore because it was, quote, too hard. Mm-hmm. So now he wanted a squishy bun, and I asked you for a squishy bun for my 8-year-old, and you did it. Thank you.
2: It's always going to be a yes when you come down here, Dave.
1: Thank you. You're my hero.
2: Just come down here and take. You don't have to ask. Just Snaxton Station is yours. The Tig and Daniel merchandise. Anything else they want?
1: So, I mean, I could go with one of the buzz balls. No, I'm kidding. No. There are no buzz balls in there. It's just a fridge that says that on the side.
2: We are not drinking buzz balls actively
1: in
2: the morning.
1: I'm kidding everybody.
0: He just sips them.
1: Although I am looking at that Chobani, guys. There is yogurt is prime time for me. I can eat that all day long.
0: So you don't get
1: because there's no dust,
0: sputtering and stuff. Well, you can have one of our Chobanis if you'd like.
1: I kid.
0: My Chobani is your Chobani. so just consider it yours when you see it here. Yeah, and Daniel also has the statue of the Queen of England. She's passed now.
2: Oh, hello.
0: This is what Daniel has at his station over there. And I work.
1: That's beautiful.
0: I'm a professional. Mine's very clean and. He's got bobbleheads on. And he's also got the Tasmani bobblehead there as well.
2: I guess she had these made when she was gripping fish? What's it called?
1: Yeah. So catfishing, noodling, hand fishing. Yep. So I think it's a great bobblehead. I remember when she was showing it in the newsroom. I think it looks fantastic. And
2: Tess is the one
1: really
2: standing
1: cool.
2: up. All right. We got to do the 98.5 The Bull Fight Castle of Muskogee Halloween Festival tickets right now. A Quattro Fiesta. That's four tickets, Tug.
0: And Dave Davis, thanks for your time. I know you got to get upstairs. We're going to take caller 9 and caller number 10 right now. 918-879-9898. 918-879-9898. We return with those tickets right after Ashley Cook on 98.5.

0: Muskogee. What memories could be made there just in time for Halloween? And got an interesting thing today. We got two ladies, so it's going to be a ladies' night. And also, these ladies claim that this is their first time calling into a radio station. They both get through. How about that, Daniel? Good morning, ladies.
1: How about it? Let me introduce you, Tig, on line one. Adrian, she cleans houses. What's the name of your cleaning business? How do we get a hold of you?
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1: Vortex Cleaning Services. What's the secret weapon in your cleaning arsenal?
2: Oh, I don't know. I just enjoy doing it. I don't know. I've always loved it.
1: There's no product that you could recommend to everybody?
2: I use all of Zep products.
1: Zep?
2: So they're great. Yep, Zep.
0: You got that mop you spin around with your foot somehow?
1: The Oceter.
2: Nope, just a flat mop.
0: Oh, he's old school.
1: Tig, I clean a lot with vinegar. Mm-hmm. And once I'm done, buddy, my house smells like a summer's eve. Why is that funny, Debbie? Debbie worked in medical research. Where did you work for Theranos? Is that right, Debbie?
2: What?
1: You did medical research at Theranos, you said?
3: No, I worked in ophthalmology.
0: Oh, that's research on the eye, huh?
3: On the eye, yeah. I did that for 40 years, but the last 10 years.
0: I do have a question. I got LASIK surgery and my eyes are I look like one of them hippies or Harry's because my eyes get a little bloodshot. And I use that Visine that gets the red out. But Daniel made a good point. He's like, your eyes are red because your body's like repairing the eyes. You shouldn't try to get the red out. Is that true when I use the get the red out?
3: Don't use Visine.
0: What the heck? That's, when I go to the store, they sell Visine.
1: The reason your eyes are red is because that means blood needs to get to the eyes.
3: Mm-hmm. If you've had LASIK, your eyes are dry. You need to.
1: Yeah, this man's got real dry eyeballs.
0: Yeah, I did get
1: known for it.
0: There's old dry eyes over there. Okay.
1: You know what I was doing for years, Tig? I was accidentally putting Vaseline in my eyes.
0: Yeah, pretty damp eyes, I guess.
1: Way different. All right, guys, it's a ladies' night. Two ladies trying for Castle of Muskogee tickets. All right, today's quiz, monsters, beasts, and scary creatures. If you need Tig's help, you'll say, Tig, I need your help. You made a vow. You each get one phone a chin. Up first, Adrian, don't forget, monsters, beasts, and scary creatures. This is a fire-breathing reptile.
2: A dragon?
1: Dragon is correct.
0: First time caller and first answer is right.
1: Debbie. E.T.
3: Yeah.
1: And Paul were rare non-invading these. E.T.
3: Alien
1: is correct.
0: Would you have accepted extraterrestrial?
1: Well, yeah, but alien is it. Adrian, Count Dracula was the most famous of these.
2: Vampire.
1: That's correct. Debbie.
3: Yes.
1: This is the disembodied spirit of one who has died.
3: A ghost.
1: Ghost is correct. Adrian, a reanimated corpse.
2: A zombie?
1: Zombie is correct. Debbie, mischievous little person from Ireland.
3: A leprechaun.
1: Leprechaun is correct. Like we're tied up 3-3. All right, Adrian. Human bull hybrid. Human bull hybrid.
0: Oh my God.
2: Is it a minotaur?
1: It is a minotaur.
0: Hey, look at her go.
2: Okay.
1: Yeah, Tig, if you could not panic, Tig's up there like, oh my God. You didn't know minotaur?
0: See, I'm with the people, Daniel. I'm rooting for everybody. You don't care about that. Because Daniel's sitting in the club-level seating tonight at Ella Langley.
1: Debbie.
3: Oh.
1: Really crank up that radio there in the background. It's not distracting at all. Debbie.
0: Wow, dude. Why don't you be courteous?
1: Excuse me, Tig. Goat sucker known for sucking the blood of livestock.
2: Oh, my.
1: If you need Tige's help, you'll say, "Tige, Tige, I need your help. You made a vow. This is a goat sucker known for sucking the blood of livestock."
3: Tige, I need your help.
1: Tige, Tige, she needs your help. You made a vow.
0: And I feel awful because she helped me with my eye problem, and I have no idea what you're talking about. So I won't be of help this morning. I'm sorry.
1: I'm going to throw something out there real quick, Debbie. Tige, this you should know this because I was trying to remember the name of these capybaras.
0: Yeah.
1: And I was saying chupacabra.
0: Okay.
1: What's that little animal your son loves?
0: Kobe, I don't know,
1: Kobe Barra.
0: Yeah.
1: And I was saying
0: who's
1: chupacabra?
0: Got the radio or something? Or somebody went to speakerphone.
1: Now you're being rude.
0: No, I'm just asking. Somebody went to a speakerphone or something. Okay, so she got that one wrong. We're back to?
1: We're back to Adrian. This is a large, grotesque humanoid, also Shrek. Large, grotesque humanoid, also Shrek, Adrian.
2: An ogre?
1: Ogre is correct. Debbie.
3: Yes.
1: This is a multi-headed water serpent or dragon.
3: Oh, man.
1: That would be Hydra. At the end of the game, Adrian has 5, Debbie has 3. Adrian has defeated Debbie in the 98.5 The Bull fight. Adrian, you got every single one right. You know what that means. I must now get down on one knee and ask for your hand in marriage.
0: She may not know that. Ask her to marry you, Daniel. You never
1: all
0: get
1: I just
0: to
1: said,
0: ask. You
1: I must
0: said
1: now
0: you must
1: get down
0: that.
1: On Adrian on one knee and ask for your hand in marriage.
2: I'm already married. Sorry.
1: Yeah, sorry for you, Adrian. All right. Are you going to hold on to these tickets to the Castle of Muskogee Halloween Festival, or are you going to give them to Debbie? Debbie, why should Adrian give you the tickets?
2: Because
1: exactly.
0: Kind of broke up there, but she probably said something very poignant and touching.
1: Adrian, what do you think?
2: Well, I have 5 kids, so I think I'm going to keep them.
1: There you go. Well, congratulations, you two. Team up and give us 3 numbers and an animal.
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5: An ozone alert is in effect today. Ozone levels in the afternoon and evening could climb to an unhealthy level. Limiting vehicle usage later today can help keep ozone levels lower. Highs today will make it up to about 90 with light winds and much the same tomorrow through the weekend, but changes coming late next week. From the Bob Mills Weather Center, I'm News on 6 meteorologist Station Knight.
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1: Jam-packed there right now. Stop-and-go conditions about 10 minutes leading in. Westbound on the Creek Turnpike, you have a delay at 129th. I'm Randy Fuller with Oklahoma's Own Traffic.
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0: And then I see this forecaster in North Alabama. They got this huge college football game tomorrow. The Alabama Crimson Tide taking on the Georgia Bulldogs. This guy just tweeted, 6 minutes ago now, that the game's going to happen.
1: And that's just a guy that tweeted that? That's a guy
0: meteorologist. He's like the Travis Meyer of that area. And that's the guy. And he said, look, the game... and then they're looking at it. And so this football game is down there where the hurricane's going to be. And it says the good news is it'll pass before tomorrow night when the game's supposed to be, but could be still up to 60-mile-an-hour winds. Now, you know what happens at a tailgate? They got those tents, you know, the ones you can walk under and stuff. Those are just going to be flying missiles. How do they have a football game during that?
1: I don't know that the meteorologist at the local news station gets to make that call.
0: I think
1: it's the SEC, right?
0: Yeah, somebody else makes the call, but they make the forecast. It was like that movie I watched where that poor weather guy had to decide if D-Day was going to happen.
1: It's exactly like D-Day.
0: Except a football game.
1: Okay, yeah, let's remember
0: silly
1: that.
0: Silly football game. And everybody's like, hey, did you talk to your mom? And I talked to her yesterday. And when you think about a hurricane, it's different than a tornado. At least with a hurricane, you know it's coming to some degree. Now, you don't know exactly where it's going to hit, but you know, okay, this is going to affect us in some way. And so what you do is you go out in the yard the day or two before and you start getting stuff. Anything you see out there could fly around. Everything's fair game. It doesn't matter if it's a lawn chair or a bird feeder. That stuff's going. And so if you want to save it, you got to bring it in. So they went through all that. And then talked to my sister. And my sister, who I'm scared of my sister, she will cuss me like a dog. She does not care about my feelings that much. She will just let me have it. She says I'm a little scared, which kind of got my attention when she said that.
1: So
0: because they're barreling down on that area there.
1: Why don't you tell those two to evacuate? Your
0: Impossible.
1: Mom is, how old is your mom?
0: About to be 80.
1: About to be 80. Your sister's in good enough health. She can.
0: Yeah.
1: They need to pack up the car.
0: Yeah.
1: And just go 100 miles inland.
0: Now, my sister and my mom, they live about, 8 minutes away from each other. I said, so y'all are all going to huddle in the same house? No. They won't even do that. Like, people, what is it about the house? And I guess I'll be there too one day. People will not leave their house. Like, no, all my, you know, I don't want to leave. I'm comfortable here. Well, you're not going to be comfortable if the house is blowing up.
1: Well, I mean, I get it's a little inconvenience, right?
0: Yeah, it sucks.
1: But they're going to worry you to death.
0: And they
1: Why
0: turn,
1: are these two not getting together and driving away?
0: I don't know. They don't even want to, like, wouldn't you, like, congregate together? I have no idea. I'm not down there to direct traffic. But, and they did the thing where they turn, when a hurricane comes, they turn all the interstates northbound. So, in other words, the southbound lane becomes a northbound lane. So, if you wanted to get down there... For some reason, you would have to take all the back roads because all the interstates are going north to get everybody out of there. That and the hurricane is supposed to hit Gulf Shores area, Pensacola, later on tonight and into very early Saturday morning and supposedly will blow out in time for a college football game tomorrow night.
1: Yeah, this guy's tweeting like he knows that it's going to happen.
0: Well, that's what he said.
1: Well, he can say whatever he wants. He's probably one of these guys trying to get a bunch of clicks.
0: Maybe, yeah.
1: Did it go viral, what he posted?
0: I mean, it's all over. Like, ESPN's talking about it. Like, hey, this game might actually happen. And you know
1: well,
0: how...
1: Then why don't we tweet out, we officially are deeming now that the game is going to happen? Because that's just like him doing it. He's not in the SEC.
0: We could tweet out Ella Langley, no problem. It's
1: Ella
0: Langley
1: show will happen tonight, irregardless of hurricane.
0: Irregardless?
1: However you say it.
0: That's a new word.
1: I got the George Jones lined up if you're ready for that.
0: Yeah, are you ready for this?
1: We almost forgot to play Finally Friday.
0: Yeah. And we're heading into the Sound of Moolah at $150. We play that at 8:10, a brand new sound. Welcome into the weekend. You've got Tig and Dan on. This is 98.5 The Bull.

0: 98.5 The Bull, Tig and Daniel. So finally Friday, and I guess Tulsa on this Friday is making not national but international news about what happened last night with Journey. You know, the band Journey did some really big hits there. Born and raised in South Detroit. And last night, the drummer, I guess, had a medical episode around the second song of the whole thing, and he leaves. They kind of have to stop the concert. The concert continued when they found a... What does a tech do, Daniel? They're the kind of guy, like, they work for the drummer and they help him get his sounds right on the drums, make sure they're all working and stuff. So the tech goes up there and starts playing drums to fill in for the rest of the show. Journey was asking for prayers, and he was taken to a local hospital. I'd imagine what would be the closest hospital if they were looking for that? It'd be St. John right next to you, Daniel.
1: Yeah, I don't know.
0: So you're going to go see him after the show.
1: Two songs in, he fell ill.
0: Yeah, and I was looking it up. It's all over the place news-wise. So it's right here in Tulsa, Oklahoma.
1: Looks like he is going to be okay, according to TMZ. And then Tig made the awful joke this morning. They're going to change the name of the band to Gurney, which because they had to escort him off to an ambulance. I think it's a little rude, Tig, on your part, to be honest with you.
0: Well, considering that was you, I don't have any guilt to carry around. And I looked at you. You said that. And I go, dude, we don't even know the guy's okay. You can't make jokes yet.
1: He's okay. He's okay.
0: TMZ.
1: According to TMZ.
0: Actually, TMZ does get around.
1: Yeah, you can't just say anything. What's that big hit they had, Don't Stop Breathing?
0: Oh my God.
1: Come on, Tig. Enough with you already.
0: I didn't say it. I'm not smart enough to come up with that joke. That's my proof. I'm too dumb to write a joke on the fly like that.
1: Two songs in. I have to applaud the people at the BOK Center because they have a big show last night like Journey, and then tonight they've got to be back at it again for Ella Langley.
0: What really blows my mind about the people at the BOK is that one night they'll have, like, you know, the monster truck show or whatever, and they got all that dirt in there. Mm-hmm. And what the heck are you supposed to do with all that? I mean, you can't get the Roomba. They get all, like, I don't know, 14,000 metric tons of dirt out of there or something. And then the next night, it's like Britney Spears' little sister singing.
1: Yeah, Jamie.
0: How do they
1: Spears,
0: do
1: yeah,
0: all
1: I
0: that?
1: I don't know, man. They must work all night long, just at it.
0: And then, by the way, sometimes it's hockey. And then, oh, wait, a basketball game. It's pretty amazing. I would love to get a gig down there. First off, you get to go to the concerts if you're wearing that yellow jacket. Secondly, just to see how they do that, they should really put a time lapse on that thing.
1: I think they've done that before, haven't they? Like a YouTube video time lapse?
0: I would totally watch those videos. It's crazy.
1: You could get a job there, and I think only a small percentage of the people in the yellow jackets are getting to watch the show. Some are just sitting there by
0: the
1: restroom.
0: Curtain or something. Yeah. But as far as putting the basketball court back together at a hockey game, if it's anything like I do in my real life, like, I'll move from one house to the next, and I always get to the next house, and I try to put something back together, and there's always, like, two missing pieces. So I do think I could help out with building the basketball court again, but we might just be missing, like, the free throw line or something because I forgot that or lost it. To just keep up with that stuff, where do they store the basketball court?
1: In a box, buddy. What do you mean?
0: In a box. And they got to put it in there in some kind of order, else it's a disaster. That
1: is a good question. Like, where do they put the football field? That roll up that grass, I guess?
0: Where does it go? Nobody knows. It's a secret. But I'd like to learn about it. And if it's anything, you know how you pack up your Christmas stuff and then you get it out a whole year later? And you know you had a system the year before, like, I'm going to put the lights in this box and I'm going to remember that. And a year later, of course, you don't. I mean, it's just crazy what they do down there. And tonight, Daniel... he's one of the people. He's going to sit only club level at Ella Langley. Nice job, buddy.
1: What's wrong with that? What's wrong with that?
0: Are the tickets that you gave listeners as good as yours?
1: The radio station gave tickets. And no.
0: Wow, look at you, man.
1: Well, we take what we can get, and the record label gave us.
0: Oh. Why wouldn't you give a listener those tickets and you take their tickets? Trade up.
1: That's for me to know.
0: Oh, I know what it is. Stingy.
1: I will trade out.
0: Mm-hmm.
1: If somebody has closer seats, I'll make a deal with them.
0: You will?
1: If their seats are closer,
0: oh,
1: yes.
0: You'll make a deal with somebody
1: closer.
0: A lot
1: of radio stations, like Carla Cantrell, will run up to the top to the nosebleeds there and give somebody their ticket. And she'll swap with them. I like to sweat with people that are closer to the stage.
0: Oh, I see. Like, they go out and they find somebody who's way up there in the nosebleeds.
1: Right.
0: But she's got some kind of like lower level.
1: Mm-hmm.
0: She goes up to the top and goes, listen, you're all the way up here. Why don't you take my tickets and I'll sit in your seats? Very nice thing. Daniel goes and finds somebody with good seats and tries to trade them back to his seats.
1: I'm like, hey, would you like to downgrade tonight? Courtesy of 98.5 The Bull. I'll take those pit tickets. You're going to be in section 200.
0: You got a lot of takers on that so far?
1: Well, you have to trick them.
0: But I got to say, though, that I used to spend a lot of time trying to get the greatest seat at a college football game. Like, I was like, row 3. It's got to be row 3. And then I got some, like, regular tickets. It's actually better. Like, for a football game, you can't tell what's going on when you're that close to it. You got to have that, like, view from the top. And now I go for the cheaper tickets because it's actually better.
1: Well, I will say people that are up in the higher seats are the ones being the rowdiest, having the most fun. They're swinging from the rafters up
0: there.
1: Everybody in the pits just standing around like zombies. But up in the 300s, people are going nuts up there.
0: And
1: bonkers.
0: Now with AI, I typed in somebody's ticket and I said, what will the view be like? And it says, okay, so when Ella gets up there, hold your hand out and put your thumb up. And that's what Ella will look like to somebody sitting in that seat. And I said, well, that's not bad. I can see my thumb pretty good, right? Because I remember we went to the CMA Awards and we had such bad tickets to the CMA. And I think we were nominated that year. You think you would get good tickets. They set us so far back that Beyonce was on the show that year, and I couldn't tell which one was her.
1: You couldn't distinguish who was
0: who? I couldn't tell what anything was going on the stage.
1: Tyga and I were at the CMAs, and we were so far back, everybody up there looked like ants.
0: They really did. Are you ready for this, Daniel?
1: Yes, please.
0: We got $150. Maybe that's an upgrade for you.
2: It's time for the sound of moolah. 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
1: Little baby sound, Tig. It was just delivered this morning at 7:10. Tyler guessed a spray bottle. That was incorrect. Thanks to her, we've added $50 to the jackpot, making it $150, which, hey, that ain't nothing to sneeze over.
0: And it just grows and grows. Right now, it's a little baby. It's so cute and everything, but then it could mature into a big boy eventually. But $150, if we miss it here, it's $200. So I'm going to play the sound. Here's your brand new sound if you have not heard it. Paul did guess correctly yesterday. It was Daniel pulling the cord out from his iron, like one of those ones that go out and then pulls it in automatically.
1: Retractable power cord.
0: He got it right. He won $1,400. So here we are at $150 with this sound.
1: What is that?
0: One more time. Okay. Looking for caller number 9 with a shot at that sound at $150. Daniel, you'll take the caller 8, which is a heartbreaker, one away from 9. Good morning, caller number 1. Good morning, caller number 2. Good morning, caller number 3. Good morning, caller 4. Good morning, caller number 5. Good morning, caller number 6.
1: Which,
0: morning, caller number 7.
1: The way somebody from the text line texted and said they wish that Tori would be a lifeline instead of you because your performance is a lifeline lately on the 98.5 The Bullfight. Very bad.
0: Who said that?
1: Can't tell you.
0: Lady or man?
1: I don't know. I don't. It's just a phone number. I don't know their gender bodies.
0: Does it sound like a lady's phone number?
1: Yeah.
0: All right, here's your heartbreak.
1: Here we go. Hey, it's Tyga Daniel. What's your name?
3: It is Derek.
1: Derek, guess what? You're call number 8 today. The

0: Heartbreaker. I'm so sorry.
1: Oh, aren't you the worst?
0: Well, hey, yeah, it ain't my fault.
2: I agree.
0: Hey. Next day. Try again, buddy.
1: All right.
0: See you. All right.
2: Yeah, you're the worst. Except for this person. They're going to like you.
0: It's Tyga. Daniel, what is your name, please?
2: Hello.
3: Hello. Can you hear me?
2: Yeah. What's your name?
3: Yeah. Mike. Mike.
0: Mike, you are caller number 9. Yeah. You're going to get to guess the sound of moolah. Did you know what the winning sound was yesterday?
3: Yes.
0: You knew what it was, huh?
3: I did.
2: Mike, come on. What was it?
3: It was the sound of a cord retracting in a...
0: Yeah, retractable power cord.
2: You were going to guess that, or...
3: No, I wasn't.
2: Okay,
0: Mike, come on.
2: Sniff that one out.
0: All right, well, Mike, this is a brand new baby sound. It's only worth $150, but, Tyg, I mean, I would love to have $150 going into the weekend, wouldn't you?
2: Heck yeah, dude.
3: Yes, yeah, I would.
2: I found a gift card that had like $48 on it the other day that I forgot about. I was like, cha-ching, baby.
0: Nice.
2: So that's pretty good. All
0: those,
2: right, so.
0: Those Patricia's gift cards don't expire?
2: No, they perpetuity. No.
0: Okay, good.
2: Go
0: good.
2: Over there at any age. So we're going to play the sound one more time. Then we're going to give you an official guess here. Here's the sound of moolah at $150. And it's all up to you now. Good luck.
0: Mike, for $150, what is your guess, please?
3: How about one of them cork pop guns?
0: Is it a cork pop gun?
2: Before you say anything, Daniel, that was my guess in the end. So I don't know if it's right or wrong, but here we go.
0: Mike, I'm sorry. I know exactly what you're talking about. Those cork guns that
2: and
0: I guess kids used to
2: have. It has a string on the cork, yeah, and you like pull it back in. Yeah. Listen to this.
3: Yeah.
2: I mean, it sounds exactly like that.
3: It does.
0: Well, Mike, that's not it, unfortunately. But here's the silver lining. We add $50 to the jackpot, and then coming up at 9:10, less than an hour away, what's that new jackpot worth?
3: $200.
0: Nice.
3: Big boy money.
0: Well, no, you're $800 away from a big boy, but getting close, getting close. Are you going to Ella Langley tonight?
3: No, I wish I was.
2: I know. Well, Daniel had quite the fancy. I don't know what's going on. You ever heard of the Great Gatsby?
3: Yes.
2: You know, the rich guy that wanted that lady and stuff? I'm going to start calling Daniel the Great Daniel, because last night he paid a bunch of money to go eat dinners on roofs around Tulsa. He went on the skyscrapers, and he was there with a bunch of rich people. And then tonight, he's sitting in the club level at Ella Langley. Ooh-wee. The Great Daniel of Tulsa.
3: Great Daniel.
2: And by the way, you say $150 is a big boy. He goes, no, it's not. That's $1,000. I think $150 is pretty good.
0: Buddy, I wouldn't wipe my butt with $150.
2: See what I'm talking about? How he's gotten all to his head?
0: No, I said $150 would be great. Going into the weekend?
3: It depends on the age.
0: What do you mean?
3: Well, you know, like an 8-year-old, that's big boy money.
0: Well, no, to me, that's big boy money. I was the one going on and on about how I'd love to have $150 going to the weekend. What would you do with $200,
3: well, yeah,
0: Mike?
3: I'll go take the watch out for lunch or something.
0: Oh, nice.
2: See, and you $200 just took that
0: lunch.
2: Away from him, Daniel.
0: He took it away from himself by not getting it correct. Where do you and your wife like to go eat?
3: No, I got to put it off. Like... Ted's or something. Some of them are fancy.
0: Ted's there at Tulsa Hills?
3: They're at Tulsa Hills, yeah.
2: What's
3: that? I
2: can't
3: get too far away because I'm on call.
0: You don't, what do you do? What do you mean on call?
3: Oil field.
0: Oh, I see.
2: So if one of those starts to leak or something?
3: Yeah, you got to be back in time to fix it.
2: Are you ever not on call?
3: Here lately? No, I'm not.
2: Now, how does on-call work, by the way? So, do you get paid for those hours, or is that just expected to be on-call?
3: If you go out after hours, well, then you get paid. But during the day, and you got to fix anything, you don't get paid for it. Does that make sense?
0: So, in other words, like, he's on a salary, so he gets his normal salary. Then at night, if something breaks, he's got to go out there.
2: And then he starts getting paid for that. But here's what my question is.
3: Then you get paid for it.
2: But you're giving up a Saturday night in a way. It's a night that you can't go to Oklahoma City.
3: Right.
2: So you're on the hook, but you only get paid if you get called out.
3: Yes.
0: Hmm. Yeah, this guy can't go get tore up at Ted's and then get called to the oil field.
2: You don't go clubbing and stuff.
3: No. All right. You can't do that.
0: Why would you not go to Texas Roadhouse if you're over there at Tulsa Hills? That's where I like to go.
3: I mean, we can. I just can't be too far away.
0: Well, it's only 100 yards down the road from Ted's.
2: Where is the oil field?
0: Is he walking?
2: Is it at the mall? All right, man. Well, I appreciate the call, brother. And we are back at $200 with the Sound of Moolah at 9:10 this morning right here. Yeah, where is that oil?
0: Like 100 yards away.
3: It's all over.
2: It's a gathering place or something?
0: He rides a snail to work.
2: Okay.
3: I do. If you can see what I'm actually in, it is a snail.
2: All right, man. Well, I appreciate the call. It's Tig and Daniel.
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5: An ozone alert is in effect today. Ozone levels in the afternoon and evening could climb to an unhealthy level. Limiting vehicle usage later today can help keep ozone levels lower. Highs today will make it up to about 90 with light winds and much the same tomorrow through the weekend, but changes coming late next week. From the Bob Mills Weather Center, I'm News on 6 meteorologist Station 8.
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1: 5 at 96, where it's lightened up considerably. Headed westbound on the BA from I-44 into the IDL downtown. Free clear, about 10 minutes there. I'm Randy Fuller with Oklahoma Zone Traffic.
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passenger seat, knowing that he couldn't have the toy till his nuggets were gone. A green traffic light turned straight to red. I hit

0: we knew this guy named Jeff Gorman, and he's a nice guy. And he said his mom, as she aged, she just did one thing a day. And what she liked to do was to go, I think it was Jimmy John's every day, and grab the leftover bread because they sold it for like $3 for like a bunch of them. Mm-hmm. Do they do that by Panera where you live? Like, they must have bread that they don't want to use the next morning. Do they offload it like real cheaply at night?
1: I think what stores do now is they use something called, it's an app called Too Good To Go.
0: Oh, and does that exist in Tulsa?
1: Yeah, it's I know a bagel store that, I think it's Einstein's Bagel or something like that. At the end of the day, they put the scraps or the old bagels on Too Good To Go. So you could pay like $20 and go in there and get a huge bag of bagels.
0: I wouldn't even call them old. It's the bagels that they're not going to use the next morning. They got a fresh batch, so they got to get rid of the ones they have on hand, and then you can go buy all these bagels, right? At severe discount.
1: Yeah, it's called Too Good, T-O-O, Too Good, T-O, Go. They said save.
0: Too Good To Go.
1: Save good food from going to waste. So they have things like at Whole Foods.
0: Well, I guess
1: some of the deli food. It would be right up your alley, actually, Tug.
0: Yeah, I like scraps. I got no problem with scraps. I'm like a dog.
1: You know what? They should make an app called Scraps. You remember my restaurant idea for Scraps?
0: What's that?
1: You go to the restaurant, you pay top dollar for the first round of the food. So they set the table. If you're rich, you pay like $1,000 a piece and get first run at it. Next guy comes in, $500 a piece. But they're eating the scraps.
0: Wait, but you're eating out of the bowl another guy already ate out of?
1: Yeah, it's scraps. That's the whole premise.
0: Oh.
1: Then the next guy comes in,
0: $250,
1: all the way down to like $10.
0: If they make a big giant lasagna, they serve that at regular price, but when they close, they get rid of the lasagna at discount. But you're talking about eating in the same bowl as a guy?
1: That's the premise of scraps.
0: Yeah, that's a bad premise. They're always going to do that.
1: Yeah, but how great would it be if you're the first guy?
0: Well, if you're the first guy, you're paying $1,000.
1: For delicious food.
0: No, that doesn't.
1: But if you like to save a dollar.
0: That's a bad model.
1: If you like to save a dollar, discounted price for the scraps.
0: Okay, so like a dog.
1: You love leftovers, right?
0: Yeah, but I'm not sure I'll eat after. Dude, I had girlfriends. I wouldn't even use the same straw as they did. It like grosses me out, man.
1: Listen, I don't want to be weird, but I can't eat after
0: man. I can't do it, man.
1: I can, for some reason, can eat after a lady. Yeah. I can't eat after a man. I don't know what that is. So strange. It makes no sense whatsoever.
0: I could eat after my kid, which I never thought I would do.
1: I wouldn't even do that.
0: I know. It's like weird how you'll like.
1: Nasty son. No
0: whatever.
1: Way.
0: I know they're.

98.5 The Bull, you got Tig and Dano. We got that new sound. I'll play the new sound. It's worth $200. Yesterday, Paul had a big one. He won $1,400 with the sound of Moolah. He knew it was Dano's iron, and where Dano pulls the cord out of it, like a mechanical situation. So he got that right. We reset everything. Here is the new sound. So, like, kind of a popping sound. Somebody thought it was one of those cork guns, which I thought was a very strong guess, but it's not. $200 is free money coming up with a new sound of Moolah at 9:10.

people don't know this, but there's a big hurricane that's going to hit. It's imminent now. It will hit the Gulf Coast of the United States later today into tomorrow morning.

0: very early. And, you know, you said it one time, Daniel, sometimes when events like this happen, people come together. It's unfortunate that it has to sometimes take something like this. But I've been through hurricanes in my life. I grew up down there. And luckily in my situation, all it really meant was a bunch of dang yard work and no power. But during those periods, the neighbors you haven't talked to in a while, we all kind of got together because nobody had air conditioning. And somebody had, you know, like somebody had, oh, I've got a something that's about to go bad, so let's just all eat that tonight in the neighborhood. And I was talking to my mom who lives down there, my sister who lives down there, and they're going through that kind of thing. They're all kind of coordinating, and I've already been able to tell people are helping each other out. And like my buddy Bixler, his mom lives close to my sister, so now my sister's going to be checking on her. A little bit of community. Also know this, and your sister is married to a guy. He goes out. What is Russ's job officially?
1: He works for Alabama Power, which is the electric company that Alabama has. Kind of like PSO here.
0: A lot of states have already sent trucks to that region. Now they're not going to wait. They're not going to go into the hurricane yet, but they're waiting a little bit north, and then when the hurricane passes, they'll go down there and start working on things. Another thing that happens that's unfortunate is this could happen, and I'm not saying people in Tulsa are doing this, but some people like to go buy U-Hauls for the day or, you know, a week, and they'll go over to the Home Depot, and they will go get plywood, and they will load 2 and 3 and 4 and 5 U-Hauls up, and they'll get hammers, and they'll get nails, and they'll do all that stuff, and maybe it costs them, let's say, I'm just making it up, $100,000 to fill up all these U-Hauls. Now they're going to drive them down to the Gulf Coast, like Gulf Shores. Now people have holes in their houses. They need this plywood. And people get down there and they're like, the plywood that you paid $100 for here, they're like, how does $500 sound to you? So they price gouge, which is a violation during when an emergency is declared, you cannot price gouge. You're supposed to basically keep with the market or something like that. But that happened. And I remember one time we needed ice because that was hard to come by and you didn't want all your food to go bad and stuff. And they were charging like, I don't know, it'd be like close to $100 today for a bag of ice. These guys had driven from someplace and they had a cooler truck and they said, yeah, I know it's normally $3 today. It's $100. And that's what they were doing.
1: People hate price gougers, don't they?
0: Man, you are. And I remember, like, they were like, well, what are we supposed to do? We need the ice. So, and one guy, they put him on TV. He goes, listen, I'm going to pay you the $100 for this bag of ice. I'm going to pay you because my family needs it. I'm going to give you your $100. But you better hope I never see you again after this. Because if I ever find out who you are, it's going to be bad for you.
1: I mean, to me, the threat is worse than the gouging.
0: Well, that guy, it got his attention. And I think, oh, okay, maybe we made a mistake. But there are people who take advantage of natural disasters and stuff like that.
1: Oh, listen, I had a house in Nashville that flooded. And the second the floodwaters cleared, vultures descended upon people trying to do insulation and all that. And this one guy gave me a quote. He goes, listen, man, I'll come out here and dry out your house. I'll do this for like $2,000. I'll get all that insulation you have under there. I crawled under there. I saw that insulation you had under your house. I'll get that out of there for you. It's all wet. It's going to rot the house.
0: The insulation under your house.
1: Right. So I sent that over to my insurance agent. I was like, this guy said he will get this insulation out. The insurance agent says, you don't have insulation under that house. The guy was just straight lying to me. He was just...
0: Yeah, just to make an extra
1: just
0: buck.
1: Yeah. Vulture.
0: That's right. So you got to watch out for that kind of stuff. But this storm is looks like a pretty decent-sized storm. Category 2, but that's nothing to sneeze at. And then the other question was, are they going to play this college football game? Alabama and Georgia tomorrow would take place in Alabama. Now they're saying that the game may happen. Otherwise, they would have to play it again. But that storm to make landfall here in the United States tonight and into tomorrow morning.
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3: An ozone alert is in effect today. Ozone levels in the afternoon and evening could climb to an unhealthy level. Limiting vehicle usage later today can help keep ozone levels lower. Highs today will make it up to about 90 with light winds and much the same tomorrow through the weekend, but changes coming late next week. From the Bob Mills Weather Center, I'm News on 6 meteorologist Stacia Knight.
0: Right upstairs. Stacia, thank you. She works right upstairs. And yesterday we went up there for something and we could see what they see on the teleprompter. And how they, you know, sometimes they read the script or whatever, and I'm trying to read with them, and I can't do it. Like, they have to, you know, they look in that camera. They got to be on their game with reading. So even in their career, it's super important live on television to be doing that. I couldn't do it. So then I'm like, man, I I could learn to read again. And if you got kids that are a little bit like behind their grade level or whatever, don't worry about it, because a teacher told me straight up, if your kid's in fifth grade and reading out of third grade, they can easily catch up. I mean, you got to put in the work, but there's no reason they couldn't just catch up with everybody. That's why we like the Strong Readers Act.
1: That's right. It's a game plan. It's not just an act that's like complicated thing and Congress and all that. This is just a game plan. It's simply a game plan for students, teachers, and parents to identify problems reading early on, catch it early, and get them on the right path.
0: Yeah, absolutely. And people, they go on to flourish after that. You know, Jay Leno, you know, he grew up and he couldn't read. He was dyslexic and nothing, the words didn't make sense to him and stuff. And he got it under control and he became host of a national television program. I mean, so you can pull out of these things, and you got to start early, though. That's better for you. And you can check out the Strong Readers Act right now online. Just look up Strong Readers Act Oklahoma to learn more.
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1: From 76th Street North to 244, about 15 minutes. It's a 20-minute trip right now northbound on 75 from Glenpool to I-44. I'm Randy Fuller with Oklahoma Zone Traffic.
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0: Cole Wetzel, he's developed quite the following. I talked to some people, and they were very excited when he came to the BOK. It was a Thursday night show, too, which has got to be a rough morning. I mean, if you're really into Cole Wetzel, what are you going to do? Like, go back to bed? It's hard to unwind after a concert for me.
1: And

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0: $200 chance. $200 could be yours. That's pretty good. Pretty good. You ever get that surprise bill? I had a surprise bill. Right at about $200, too. I'm like, God, what the hell, man? That's the bad news about winning. It's like the universe somehow knows. Like, you ever get ahead in life just for a second? You're like, hey, I'm doing good this month. I spent less money. I got a little extra. And then your car blows up. It's like your car knew it.
1: It's like when if you get a tax return that year, car's going to break down. It's like the
0: a
1: car.
0: Tax refund. The tax return is what you said.
1: Whatever. Okay. Tax refund.
0: You return it to them. You refund it to us.
1: Whatever. Yeah.
0: Learn that. The lingo.
1: They're like, hey, you're going to get $1,500. Car's like,
0: boom. It's like, you didn't know those.
1: I tell people.
0: Enriched plutonium in here.
1: I say just.
0: Uranium.
1: You better whisper that because if the car computer hears it, it's going to decide to break down the minute you get any extra money.
0: Hopefully the Sound of Moolah money is immune to that. $200 coming up at 9:10 with a brand new sound. I'll play it real quick. You got that. You got $200 in moments. Ty Gendane on This is 98.5 The Bull.

0: New John Morgan Kidd, myself, Tig and Daniel, 98.5 The Bull. Tig, I've set up the new Snaxton station here. In fact, Nasty Boy Snaxton station. People have been coming and going.
1: Explain what this is. It's a snack area, and you call... Sometimes you snack by accident. You don't mean to eat, but you pass something and then you grab it, and you're calling it our snack-cident.
0: Sometimes
1: station.
0: I'll be driving down the road and I snackcidentally pull into McDonald's.
1: Right. It can happen.
0: Nasty Boy who comes in here, Matt. You guys know Nasty Boy, right?
2: Yep.
0: Are y'all comfortable around him in the sales department, or are y'all like,
3: He's the best.
2: Who's Nasty Boy?
1: Well, yeah, met Nasty Boy.
3: I would never say a bad thing about him. He is the best.

0: Well, it's that's why his name is Nasty Boy, because he is so kind and everybody loves Nasty Boy. But anyway, we made this snack stint station over here. Hoot Owl, of course, came in. He would take some. Tori won't have any of the snacks. Katie, you had some snacks.
1: I took some, yes.
0: What do you think? What do you, if you had to give it a review, go ahead.
1: It's pretty good. I was peer pressured into it, though.
2: It looks like the snacks in the middle of the bar, and they're all smoking around you, and mm-hmm. they've got that little mix in the middle of the table. Well, you don't know how long it's been there?
0: It is snack mix, and it's fresh. It's brand new.
2: Oh.
0: You're banned from it, by the way. We got a DC came in, and he got himself a tray.
3: Yeah. Our boss's boss, his name is DC, and he doesn't like the little nicknames you give him and stuff.
0: Well, he's got a new one now.
3: Wait, because where are you calling him?
0: Feecy.
3: And now
0: he doesn't like feecy either.
3: People are texting us on the text line asking questions about him, but they're saying not DC.
0: Yeah, feecy.
3: And he didn't like it.
0: Yeah, so that's why I don't call him feecy anymore. I need to start calling him GP because he comes in there, buddy, loads up the snack tray. Generous portion. GP. His new nickname is going to be GP.
3: Portion.
0: Yeah.
3: Okay.
0: I mean, listen, he wasn't coy about the snacks. Katie, how many? She get a small, like a very
1: like
0: mild
1: half,
0: amount?
1: Half a bowl.
0: Yeah, half a tray there. And yeah. GP, full generous portion.
3: You give too many nicknames, though.
0: Why do you say that?
3: You got to stick with one because I'm Dirty Bird. I'm looking. What was I? You say I'm Peeping Tom or something?
0: Peeping Tig.
3: Peeping Tig.
0: There's Dirty Bird.
3: Mm hmm.
0: He was allergic to latex in college, so they called him lambskin.
2: Oh, no.
0: Yeah, oh, no, indeed. He's had a ton of nicknames.
3: You got to pick a horse and stick with it.
0: What do you mean?
3: You're too confusing.
0: You go by many names, Doug.
3: Okay, I'm a
0: Flakes.
3: Renaissance
0: Remember
3: man.
0: The time you bought dandruff shampoo
3: okay,
0: in Exton?
3: That's true,
0: I called the guy Flakes for about a month.
2: Your names are better than ones he comes up with,
0: at
2: least.
0: Oh, yeah. Lambskin can't come up with a good name to save his life.
3: Well, I'm not creative like that. So, all right. Welcome in, Tori. Welcome in, Katie. Tori approached me at the sales area. Y'all are in sales of the radio station. And she says, I know what that sound is. I think I know it. Or can I hear the sound? And you think you got it now?
2: I definitely, yeah, for sure.
3: And what do we want to do with that, Daniel? Let her guess and not tell her? I mean, we can't give her the thing.
0: She's played this game for the past 2 years. She's never going
3: to
0: get any of them. Her guesses are so outlandish. Lambskin, would you play the sound for her?
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3: So we're at $200. Paul from Sand Springs won the $1,400 yesterday. He did correctly guess. It was Daniel's iron. He has one of those cords that you can pull out and it goes back in. He got that right. And so we reset everything and we're at $200 today with a brand new sound.
0: Let's get caller number 9 on and we'll let Tori and caller 9 work together and see if they can figure it out.
3: Okay, so here we go. You'll handle the heartbreak. Our heartbreak is, here's the sound again. Our heartbreak is caller 8, and here we go. Good morning, caller number 1. Good morning, caller number 2. Good morning, caller number 3. Good morning, caller number 4. It's so weird, like at 9 o'clock, the phones get weird. Good morning, caller number 5. Good morning, caller number 6. At $200, the sound of Moolah. Good morning, caller number 7. And Daniel, who's your heartbreak?
0: Tig and Daniel, what's your name?
5: Leah, I'm caller number 8, aren't I?
0: You are, I'm sorry.
5: Thanks.
0: Maybe next time.
3: Oh, right in your face.
0: That's
3: too.
0: Good, that's what
3: she
0: we want. Just get it over
3: you.
0: With. Here we go.
3: Like the dog you are. Here we go.
0: Tig and Daniel, what is your name, please?
6: Brad,
0: you also play the sound of Moolah. You're a huge fan. Lambskin's going to play the sound one more time for you. Hit it, Tig.
3: Tig, I'll respond to that.
0: Okay. Brad, did you want to thank Lambskin?
6: Thank you, Lambskin.
0: All right. Brad, you've played this game many, many times. I will tell you now that Tori is awful at it. She's never even come close to getting one correct. Would you
2: That's
0: like
2: not
0: to
2: true.
0: Team up with her? Because Brad's an expert. He's actually very good at it.
2: I got one on the first try, though.
0: Why don't you two talk it out here and
3: Tori
0: see what you come
3: sales
0: up with.
3: And
0: Go
3: Brad.
0: Ahead and Brad. Take it away, guys.
2: Hey, Brad.
6: Good morning.
2: Good morning. How's it going?
6: Pretty good.
2: Do you feel confident about your guess?
6: Not really.
2: No?
3: It's not Facebook dating. They're like, hi,
2: I'm in sales. You got to talk to him first.
7: What are you wearing, Brad?
0: All right. So what do you think, Brad? You two talk it out a little bit.
2: Tell me what you're thinking the sound is. I think I have a really good guess. I'm not sure if it's been guessed yet.
6: I think they're popping their cheek with their finger.
3: Ah, that

0: like, you know, where you put your finger in your mouth.
1: Oh, okay. Okay.
2: Hmm. Oh, some people call that clapping.
1: Okay, that's a good guess. You feel confident with that? Can I say what I think?
3: I have another guess.
1: You do? Well, what's the other guess?
0: You got to settle on one, but you can talk
2: it out. So Brad thinks it's clapping cheeks, and you think it's what?
3: Popping a champagne bottle.
1: That's what I think too, Brad. I think it's popping a cork, like a wine bottle, because I hear the bottle.
3: Right.
1: What's it going to be?
2: But Brad, the
1: choice
2: is...
1: I don't want the money in my hand.
2: Ultimately up to you. Are you going to go with clapping cheeks or popping champagne?
3: Champagne.
0: Is that your final answer?
1: Oh, no.
3: Yes, sir.
0: Okay,
2: all right,
0: so there it is.
2: For $200, is it popping champagne?

0: Wait,
1: it was his idea.
0: Are wine bottle and champagne the same thing? Because, I mean, I was leaning more wine bottle.
2: Would bottle eliminate that?
1: Yeah, we'll just get rid of bottle. So it's not spray bottle. It's not a cork gun. And as Brad just discovered, it's not popping champagne. So, Brad, you know what we do here now. We add $50 to the jackpot. Monday morning, what is going to be the new total for the Sound of Moolah?
3: $250.
1: Ooh-wee. $250 Monday morning. Well, Brad, thanks to you, we know it's not that, so.
0: Sorry, Brad.
3: Well, that's okay.
1: Do you feel like she messed you up or what?
3: No. She guesses the same thing. I thought I'd better go with that one.
1: Well, there you go.
2: Because, okay.
0: So we're okay?
3: Yeah.
0: Okay, good.
1: All right, take it easy.
2: Well, it's very magical.
1: Spray this
2: Thank
1: lady
2: you.
1: Down with the hose. She's trying to get up on Brad. All right, Brad, do us a favor. Give us three numbers and an animal.
3: 985, the bull.

0: It's 98.5 The Bull, Tig and Dano at 9:18. High today, we're flirting with 90 today, which I thought is weird, but it is October the 9th and at 90 degrees, so there we go.
1: Everybody on the text line, Tig, still texting, saying, letting you know now that the hurricane that's approaching your mom's house is a Category 3.
0: Yeah, that's rough, man. My mom is down there. If anybody from this area has visited, like, Gulf Shores, Alabama, Orange Beach, Pensacola, Mobile, that's where I grew up, and I lived through a bunch of hurricanes. The good news about a hurricane, if there is good news, at least you know it's coming. And I asked, I said, is there like a run on the stores? Is the bread gone? And she says, no, everybody's been pretty chill. But and then it took a turn, and that kind of freaked them out a little bit. And I talked to my sister yesterday. My sister, I am physically and emotionally scared of my sister. She's 11 years older than me, and I quiver when I'm around her because I'm scared. And she goes to me on the phone. She goes, I'm scared. And I go, okay, that got my attention there. But my mom lives in the same town as my sister does, and I thought, oh, they're going to get together and they're going to huddle in the same house. No, they want to stay in their respective houses. And what is that all about?
1: I guess they just want to make you swear you to death.
0: Yeah.
1: I said, Tig, you should get your mom to share her location. Will she do that with you?
0: No. I mean, she would, but I it's hard enough to get her on FaceTime. I couldn't imagine trying to get that going.
1: So get your sister to go over there and add her location.
0: There's a hurricane coming. That period is over with. And then what happens is, and I've been through this with my parents down there, the hurricane comes and goes and you see it on the news and you call their phones and the cell towers are down. So you don't hear anything for a little while until you find somebody that's around them that their cell phone is working somehow. By the way, the iPhone I saw has like satellite version on it. Mm-hmm. If you don't get service, you can call on a satellite. I guess maybe they charge you extra for that, but yeah. And then there's this big college football game tomorrow, the Alabama-Georgia game. In Alabama, and now they're talking about, is that game going to be played? We don't know.
1: I got to point out that you're about 50-50 on worried about your mom and then the college football game. Forget the football game.
0: Yeah. Well, as far as I know, they've done everything they can, and anything in the yard.
1: They've done nothing. Well, she won't evacuate. No, they haven't even bought supplies. What has your mom done?
0: You cannot get people to evacuate. You cannot. People just will not evacuate.
1: Well, I know, but shouldn't she? Your sister's, she could force her.
0: What do you mean force her?
1: Like make her leave.
0: Well, no, she can't. She's an individual who can make her own decisions. But I think they're good. And my mom says her house is strong.
1: Okay.
0: So there's that. So, yeah, and people are very nice. And I'm thinking about that. I'm going to call her in just a second. I was going to call her like at 7 this morning, but she's like a teenager or something. She sleeps until like 11.
1: For some reason, parents won't evacuate for hurricanes. They won't go to the doctor if you need them to.
0: They won't do that.
1: I thought my dad was having a heart attack once down in Alabama, and my sister and her husband, Russ, were there with him. And this guy's refusing to go to the hospital. I said, Amy. I didn't realize I was on speakerphone, but it was my dad, Russ, her husband, and my sister. And I go, well, you got to make Russ, make him go to the hospital. Mm-hmm. And she goes, well, how would I do that? Now, again, I'm on speakerphone with the three of them, and I didn't know it. I go, restrain him. I told Russ to restrain him. And then my dad looks over at Russ, and Russ looks at him like, I've now told my brother-in-law, you've got to restrain him. How awkward would that be?
0: Pretty awkward, and I wonder how many crews here in Oklahoma, because that's what they do. You know, remember we had the big Father's Day storm. I went outside, and there's some guys working on the line, and they were from Con Ed, which is from New York. Mm-hmm. And I was talking to those guys. And then, so I imagine some Oklahoma people are heading down to that region right now because once the storm passes, they got to get all the power lines all hooked up and stuff again. So I'm sure they're appreciative of all that. And I'll just be watching the news like everybody else and trying to call down there from time to time.
1: We know that you got to show your sister to go restrain your mom.
0: Restrain her.
1: Restrain her.
0: Restrain. What'd he say? That's what it's going to be.
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0: Guess what my remote control does, Daniel?
1: Gets lost?
0: No, I possess the remote control. Now, this will drive you crazy. My remote control turns the TV on. I can control the volume. Cannot change the channel. Cannot change the channel.
1: What the heck, dude?
0: I know, and I looked it up, and I said, why does the TV work when I turn it on and off? So I know it knows the TV. You know, I know it's communicating. And then I look up, that now the freaking remotes are all complicated now. You know, it's got like AI technology or something. So anyway, the buttons, that's a different technology. The on and off is infrared, but the other ones go through the Wi-Fi.
1: Oh.
0: So, you know, I can turn the TV on.
1: So what are you going to do?
0: It's on some rerun channel. So last night it was the Charlie Sheen thing with that kid he lived with.
1: Three Men and a Lady.
0: That's all I have on television.
1: Baby, what is it called? Two and a Half Men.
0: Two and a Half Men.
1: Sorry.
0: Yeah. So
1: Three Men and a Baby.
0: If you like Two and a Half Men, guys, come on over. There's nothing I can do.
1: I went to your house one time. Ty loses the remote so often that he had gotten and taped a wooden spoon to it.
0: Yeah,
1: like when you go to the gas station,
0: that's exactly
1: and get the
0: what
1: key that has like a club on it. This guy had a remote control with a giant wooden spoon attached to it.
0: That's exactly right. Why do they make the remote controls the size of a lighter? Like, you're going to lose that, and it gets in the cushion, and you can't find it even if you tried to find it.
1: The question shouldn't be, why do they make them so small? The question should be, why don't they put a button on the TV that you hit it, it makes the remote beep?
0: This is fantastic. I mean, like, that's actually a good idea. Like, yeah, it's on the television, this button, just near your volume button and all that. Hit that button, your remote makes noise.
1: It raises hell.
0: What the hell haven't we done this for? It's like I can't believe human beings flew an airplane in 1903, and it took us till like the 70s to figure out, why are we carrying our luggage? Let's put wheels on these things. Like, that's a brilliant idea, and it's so simple. Hit a button on the TV, the remote makes noise.
1: And I know how you are. If you lose a remote, it'll just drive you crazy.
0: You can't live life after that.
1: Well, you somehow do. You'll go 2 or 3 days missing a remote. If I lose my remote control, within about 30 seconds, I've ordered a new replacement off Amazon.
0: Yeah,
1: I don't do all this looking around. Yeah. I don't have the mental capacity to handle a missing remote.
0: As soon as I get on and order their remote, and I hit, you know, non-refundable, please send it to me, I find the remote. So then I end up with two, but that's not the worst thing in the world.
1: I shouldn't give you a hard time because I once lost my keys in my own car.
0: That's a little, here's a little tip for you. Somebody I know lost her keys, and I said, okay, go to your car and press the start button. And if it starts, you know they're in there somewhere.
1: Right.
0: And she did, and the car started. And said, so now we've eliminated the house. It's just time to look under your seats now.
1: Buddy, we went down to Dallas, Texas to pick up Caden one day to go on a ski trip. I get out, I go to get him, we walk back to the car. I'm like, I don't know where my keys are, but I know they're in here. I had to call AAA to come unlock the car and make a new one to crank it up, like $500, $600, something like that, by the time it was all said and done. Get to the ski trip place, open the back seat. They're laying just on the back top of the back seat, right eye level. There were three adults looking through that car everywhere trying to get the keys.
0: So you weren't locked out of the car. You were able to get in the car, but you were looking for the keys.
1: Yeah, I lost the keys in the car. And I thought I looked everywhere, but they were just laying.
0: You got a $500 spare.
1: No, you know how it is. Once you get the new key made, old key doesn't work.
0: What is that about that? They cancel the old key. That's happened to me. I said, I need an extra key. Guy comes out, and I said, yeah, I just need two keys. And I said, great, now I've got two keys. No, I deprogrammed your other one. I said, well, I still have one key. I don't get it.
1: A locksmith should do a special called Found 'Em, because the minute you call a locksmith, you're going to find the keys.
0: Right. That's right.
1: So they should do a discount called Find 'Em, where you get half off if you find them when the locksmith is there.
0: Kind of like the tow truck driver. If you catch them doing it, maybe you get a discount to let them put it down. You might be onto something there.
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0: Greg and Daniel. All right, so today, high of 90. I thought we were done with that, but apparently not here on October 9. High of 90. I'm always curious about Halloween because Halloween is a tricky one. Sometimes it's 50 and fine, and sometimes you're just freezing your tail off. And you ever met a girl around Halloween? They wear, like, their costumes sometimes are, like, real skimpy or something. You know, so, yeah. Like, they're not insulated at all, and I feel bad for them. But so far, I think we've had some pretty good Halloweens. This year, Halloween falls on a Saturday night.
1: Uh-oh. Gonna be wild.
0: And I remember one year I went trick-or-treating, and they two people had gifts for the adults. They were giving away shots of liquor.
1: Uh-oh.
0: Walk around, get hammered. 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

0: Me and Dan have been tight for a very, very long time. I'm close with his family, and I made him my son's godfather. What time are you coming to the flag football game tomorrow he's playing?
1: You know what? The little guy asked me the other day. He said, are you free Saturday? And I said, why? He says, because I got my flag football game. I go, no thanks. I don't like professional sports.
0: Dude, but it's not about you liking
1: children.
0: Something.
1: I can't do it.
0: Do you think people like to go watch their kids do a lot of stuff? They do it because they love their kids.
1: My mom's boyfriend, Mr. Jimmy, dead gone. Okay. Mr. Jimmy down in Alabama, he has like a nephew playing.
0: Mm-hmm.
1: This guy goes to not only all of his games, Mr. Jimmy goes to the dead gum practices and watches.
0: Well, and he's not the godfather.
1: He's
0: an uncle or something. But like literally, it would make Mac so excited if he came there. He likes to show you off. Okay.
1: Okay, fine. Not there. Anywhere else.
0: Come
1: I can't
0: to the,
1: do it.
0: He's so excited because he gets to wear those like things
1: flags.
0: On their wrist and they and they look at the plays and then he gets down and he plays and you know he wants to share that with you.
1: And listen, I've sat through some baseball games. Can't do it.
0: The flag football's only 30 minutes a game.
1: When it gets down to 3 minutes, I'll come.
0: That's so messed up, man. I undo your godfather.
1: You can.
0: It's 98.5 The Bull, Tig and Daniel.

0: Luke Combs, 98.5 The Bull, refix some things. Hello, Daniel.
1: You remember in Nashville, they sold something called a pickleback shot, and I guess you would shoot a shot of whiskey, and then you immediately drink pickle juice that eliminates all the taste of the whiskey immediately. They call it a pickleback. Are you the kind of guy that likes pickle juice?
0: Man, not really, no, but I there is something to it, though, because I'll get, like, it's weird, man. I'll go, and I don't know if anybody else does this. I won't think about pickles for like a year. And then suddenly I'm like, I got to have a pickle. Like, you just got to have one.
1: You know, at the fair, they have that silly pickle pizza, which is.
0: That's brutal.
1: That looks brutal. I've not tried it. And I see in the in Chicago, McDonald's has bottled up their pickle juice into little shots to give out to runners during the Chicago Marathon. Apparently, they say pickle juice is full of electrolytes and can help with cramp management. Here's one influencer trying the pickle juice shot.
2: McDonald's pickle juice shot. McDonald's is bottling their Big Mac pickle brine for the Chicago Marathon. So various locations across Chicago are going to have these available on race day. It is hilarious that they sent these to me because I do not run marathons, nor do I really run any distances. But obviously, I have to try it. I did have a few cocktails last night. Cheers. Yeah, that hits. That is crisp and salty and sour. I imagine it's packed with electrolytes, so it's healthy. Chicago Marathon runners, you will enjoy this.
1: There you go, Texa. Next time you're out walking, you should have yourself a little pickle shot.
0: So it helps out, like, with recovery or keeps you hydrated? What is it? So basically, pickle juice is water, vinegar. My dad used to have me eat salt before baseball games.
1: Did he now?
0: I don't know what that's all about. It's loaded with salt and then just spices and stuff like that. It's a weird thing because, like, I don't understand medical stuff. Salt, to me, dehydrates somebody, right? But they say it's also good for you when you work out. I don't understand all that's going on. But pickle juice, from time to time, sure. But what are they, like, the other thing is, you know, there's a McDonald's near my house. Do they maintain pickle juice there?
1: Well, they put pickles on their burgers, right? And so there's a big bucket of pickles delivered. You take all the pickles out. What remains?
0: The juice.
1: The juice, you're right.
0: The juice.
1: You know who ought to sell their pickles?
0: Tell me.
1: Chick-fil-A.
0: Sell the pickles.
1: They need to sell those sliced up pickles they have.
0: I've seen their sauces in stores.
1: Yeah, forget that. The pickles, I think, are the best.
0: You say there's a distinction between pickles?
1: I think the Chick-fil-A pickles have a distinct taste. I don't know what it is.
0: What do? They drop them in some type of water and make them sit there?
1: Pickle? Yeah.
0: It's a cucumber.
1: Vinegar, yeah. Or whatever.
0: So you get a cucumber and then you drip it in some type of...
1: Why don't you start making your own pickles?
0: No.
1: Why not?
0: Because one time I got so bored during the pandemic. I mean, I was bored, bad bored. You know, nothing to do. And I said, you know what I'm going to do? I'm going to make my own homemade ketchup. Now, why I decided on that, I have no idea.
1: That's an awful idea.
0: So, and by the way, it was like you did when you tried to have the world's greatest hot dog. You went up and bought all fresh ingredients. It turned out to be a $30 hot dog. Same thing with this ketchup. So I went and bought every individual ingredient because, you know, I don't hold that stuff in my pantry. And I go and I make this ketchup. And finally, it's finalized and now I get to taste the ketchup. Tastes damn awful. I mean, it was just like,
1: mess.
0: Do not mess with the Hunts. Just stick with the Heinz. You don't need to make ketchup at home. It's a damn disaster.
1: I believe that, if I'm not mistaken, doesn't Smoke, that restaurant by my house.
0: Yeah, they got to stop monkeying with,
1: like,
0: the ketchup.
1: Would you like to try some of our house-made ketchup? And I was like, would you like to throw that away and bring me some Heinz?
0: Yeah, what is it? It's already perfect the way it is in the bottle.
1: Heinz, like, has perfected the ketchup.
0: Yeah, I got to say that when the restaurants are making it, they're making a mistake is what they're making.
1: Yeah, of course.
0: Yeah, don't do it.
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0: So I saw this guy. He had a a TikTok or something called Total News Tulsa. Did you see? He said he's not going to do it anymore.
1: He's moved to Houston.
0: Yeah, he left Tulsa because he says what I read was you could listen to the scanner, and that's how he found out stuff was going on. He'd hear on the scanner there's like riot downtown, so he'd go downtown and film it all for us. But then he says they're using encryption now, to where you can't hear the communications of police anymore.
1: Yeah, that's what he said, yeah.
0: So he's like, well, I can't hear what's going on, and so I don't think I can do this. So he's down in Houston now, doing it down there. So that's because he would show the fights downtown, and I'm wondering what it's going to be like with Ella Langley and everybody pouring out of that place tonight. Then it's a Friday night, so people are going to go out and stuff like that. I wonder how that complicates the situation downtown.
1: I don't know if it's the same crew that's going to the Ella Langley show that's going to be like downtown at, you know, where the young people hang out.
0: Yeah, see, I don't even know enough about it. So there's like a younger area, and like, because we're in our 40s, there's a different area for us.
1: So, yeah, and I've watched some of this Total News Tulsa, and I've seen some clips. It's crazy. It's like a war zone down there sometimes.
0: I've seen people go bonkers, but yeah. What's crazy is I remember one night it rained and it was super calm down there. So weather like affected, you know. If people could fight, basically.
1: I've heard, yeah, like sometimes downtown used to be dead, and now it's like popping.
0: Yeah, well, you go out sometimes. Like, where do you go? I mean, what is your jam now? Do you just sit at a bar? I mean, now is there a dance club?
1: Rarely go to a bar anymore. I go to the restaurant.
0: Yeah, you say so you
1: the bar's a young man's game. I can't do all that.
0: Yeah. We're graduated on to another.
1: My
0: another
1: hobby
0: level.
1: Is to sit at home and complain about how much things cost these days.
0: You're good at it, too. It's 98.5 The Bull.

0: 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You've got Tig, and hello to you, Daniel.
1: Tig, I'm not a sports fan. I do like to dabble in some of the drama, and I like a story like this. I like to ask your opinion on what you think about people. This is baseball fans. Say you go to a baseball game. You're a huge Braves fan, right?
0: Yeah, I don't want to talk about it. They just got kicked out of the playoffs.
1: Sorry to hear that, but yeah. If you've been to a game, I imagine it's a great honor to catch a ball, right?
0: A lot of people prepare by bringing gloves in the off chance that a ball does come towards them.
1: So I'm going to play you a clip from a TikTok here. This is a Dodgers fan catching the ball. And here's what is the aftermath of him catching the ball.
2: Give it to the kid.
3: Give it to the kid.
2: I'm sorry, I can't.
4: Wow.
2: I'm not giving it to the kid. I feel bad, but I'm not giving it.
5: Who's that guy? Who's that guy?
1: So basically, the Dodgers fan catches the ball. There's a little kid near him, and they're like, hey, give it to the kid. Give it to the kid. That's probably about a two-year-old.
0: Mm-hmm.
1: And the Dodgers fan goes, no, I'm not giving it to him.
0: Well, just to back up here, you may not know the answer. Did the guy catch it cleanly, or was it bouncing around and they went and grabbed it?
1: I don't know the answer. He is in possession of the ball. The crowd starts to shout, hey, give it to the kid, give it to the kid. Now, this guy himself is probably early 20s, and he's like, no, can't do it.
0: He'll regret it later once he has his own kids, but...
1: Well, I kind of side with the guy that caught the ball or has the ball.
0: If he made a clean catch in a glove, I think he's okay. Where I would take issue is if that ball was bouncing around like a ping pong and he, like, got in front of the kid or... cut the kid off to get to the ball. I think that would be a little different. This has happened before to where a court got involved. Somebody hit some home run and it was going to be worth a lot of money. And one guy caught it.
4: Give it to the kid.
0: And then another guy, like, maybe he took it out of his hand or whatever because it was going to be a valuable ball, $200,000. They knew it. And so one guy catches it. He's like, hey, I'm rich. And another guy goes, I'd like that ball too, and takes it. The court just decided they had to split it. But in that case, I think you give the ball to the kid. And have you ever seen those guys? And these guys, they catch the ball or they take possession of a foul ball. They got a hot lady sitting near them. Give it to the hot lady.
1: So why can't the guy, this teenager, 20-year-old, why can't he keep the ball if he caught it?
0: I think if it's a clean catch, he's good.
1: But you just said you should give it to the kid.
0: If it's bouncing around and he's kind of like competing with the kid for it, I would probably give up and let the kid have it. But a clean catch, I don't see why he wouldn't. We do this every day on the bullfight, Daniel. You have contestant A, they've got four kids. Contestant B also has four kids. And you always ask, hey, would you like to get... Everybody holds on to what's theirs.
1: Well, if you go back and look at the clip, this does look to be, you know, like I said, teenager, early 20s. The kid is two. Kid's not going to remember that.
0: No. But I think the kid's safe. Maybe not the most popular guy, but I think... I'm
1: confused. The kid is safe. What does that mean?
0: The kid who caught the ball, the teenager,
1: okay,
0: or whatever.
1: Yeah.
0: I think he's good to go on it. So that would be my official verdict. I don't know... you know, how a court would handle it. I think they would say it's his ball.
1: See, that's the ridiculous thing now that court would even come into it.
0: Well, that's what I just told you, the story about the court case that involved a foul ball.
1: Well, this is not that case.
0: Did you fall asleep?
1: Yes, a little bit I did.
0: Okay, yeah. Guy caught a foul ball.
1: A simple question I tried to ask you.
0: No, it went to court over a foul ball. So maybe they'll litigate it. I don't know.
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2: 7:10 Monday morning. Guys, have a great weekend. College football on this weekend. And three numbers. Ella Langley tonight. Good luck there. We'll see you Monday morning. Tiger Dana on the bull.
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95 The Bull. Happy Friday. And the weather this weekend looks great for the fair, whatever you got going on, like 89 or 90. Clear skies most of the weekend. Here's Lauren Elena with Chase Matthew, All My Exes on The Bull.

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0: back.
1: There's Flatland Cavalry never coming back on 98.5 The Bull. I'm Dina. There's so much going on for the family right now. I mean, the last weekend of the fair is going on. Also, don't forget about Pumpkin Town Farms. 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And we've got passes for you and the whole family you can win right now at thebulltulsa.com.
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0: There's Riley Green and Think As You Drunk on 98.5 The Bull. A lot of excitement about him finally coming back to Tulsa in May. We'll have more tickets for that show, of course, a little later on, a little closer to the show. And you would think that he would have absolutely no problem meeting ladies, but he says he actually does.
1: It's really not that easy to meet a girl when you're doing what we're doing. Like, I mean, I'm not going to meet a girl at a show. I'm confined to the back, you know, on a bus, and I'm not going to meet a girl on Instagram. You know, it gets tough to know who you're meeting for what.
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Same weekend Garth is here. 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

The 8-5, the Bull, we got a winner, a Sound of Moolah winner yesterday. Paul from Sand Springs, you got $1,400. We're on to a new sound over the weekend. 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

0: Langley in town tonight. 98.5 The Bull. She'll be at the BOK Center tonight. And if you're going to the show, we're going to be posted up out front as you come inside. So make sure you stop by and say hey on your way in. Hey, Oktoberfest returns to the River West Festival Park. That's the 22nd through the 25th. Same weekend as Garth Brooks is here. So there's a lot going on that weekend. And it's a good one. It's been voted the number one Oktoberfest in the country 3 years in a row by USA Today. So it's a pretty good Oktoberfest if you've not been yet. It's got all the stuff, authentic German food, the beer, the live music, games. And I've got passes for you and friends or the family, whoever. 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

0: There's Luke Combs. When it rains, it pours. On 98.5 The Bull, the sound of moolah. We got a big winner yesterday, Paul from Sand Springs. He won $1,400. He figured out the sound, a retractable cord. You can see it and hear it on our Facebook page. We videoed making the sound as we do all of them. 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Well, since it's a young sound, $200. 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And 9:10, your chance to guess the sound with Tig and Daniel, or maybe this one will climb very high. 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

Jackson Dean on 98.5 The Bull. He's going to be at the Canes in December. And Ella Langley here with Co Wetzel. She's going to be at the BOK Center tonight. Stop by and say hi to us. We'll be outside on your way.

0: Jason Aldean's new one anytime soon on 98.5 The Bull. I'm Dina. We got the sound of Moolah. That's a way for you to win cash. 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It's a really quick little survey you go through. You let us know what you like and what you don't. It won't take you long. And you could win that $100 gift card. You can do that on the Bull app.
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7: Okay, it's magic time.
8: I wouldn't say magic.
9: They talked about me on the radio. I matter. Well, unless you were in What's Up, Florida.
8: Yeah, that's true.
9: That's a different kind of talking
8: about you. Matter in another way.
9: Yeah. Hey, welcome in. We are glad you're here. Happy to report that we're back on a more normal, even keel today. T-Wall got all his pipes cleaned out. He won't be running in and out of the studio anymore. And pancakes around here somewhere. I don't know. He'll be jumping in and out as we move along. But we are glad that you're here because the weekend is upon us.
8: That's right.
9: Now, for those of us who are in the South, this weekend is going to suck pond water because there's a hurricane coming up our gullet.
8: Mm-hmm.
9: That no one can pronounce. Have you seen this?
8: Oh, man. I don't even know.
9: I looked at it when I originally started paying attention to it, and I was like, okay, it's called Isaias, which is kind of a weird name, Isaias. Mm-hmm. That's not how you say it at all. It's Isaias. That ain't even it. It's Isaias or something. I don't know. But it's a hurricane. That's all I know. And it's going to be wet for a lot of people in the South this weekend. But if you're not in the South, I hope you have a beautiful, sunny fall, beautiful, leaves are turning, putting up your Halloween decoration kind of weekend. And we're here to get it started for you. We are Broadway and Friends. I'm Broadway.
8: T-Wall.
9: And we want you to be smarter when you leave us than you were when you showed up. So we got some stuff to teach you to help make that happen. And T-Wall, why don't you get us started, man?
8: I don't know if you knew this or not, or even thought about it, but Frankenstein's monster, you know, people call him Frankenstein.
9: But yeah, that's
8: Frankenstein's
9: not
8: the doctor.
9: Yeah, exactly.
8: The monster is just called the monster. But
9: correct.
8: He's a vegetarian, the monster is.
9: He is?
8: In Mary Shelley's classic novel, Frankenstein, there's a line where the monster says, "My food is not that of man. I do not destroy the lamb and the kid to glut my appetite. Acorns and berries afford me sufficient nourishment."
9: Wow, that's a lot of big words for a guy that we have all only ever heard him go.
8: I think that's why he's so damn crabby.
9: That brother needs some protein in his life.
8: Acorns and berries, come on, man.
9: Put your pitchfork down and grill the man a steak. That's what he needs. Here's one for you. If you're a musician, this may blow your mind. Leo Fender, that's a name you know if you're a guitar player.
8: Yeah.
9: He invented the Fender Stratocaster, which is arguably one of the most famous guitars of all time.
8: Yep.
9: Brother couldn't play a lick on the guitar.
8: So he was just an electrician kind of a guy.
9: Pretty much.
8: Wow.
9: He invented the Fender Stratocaster, couldn't play guitar at all, and apparently never learned because he was like, I don't need to learn how to play guitar. The people that are playing guitar have made me wealthy, so I'm good.
8: So, wow. So, Leo Fender wasn't a musician.
9: No.
8: Kind of like the drummer, I guess.
9: That's
8: you know, I had to get that in
9: there. That is not, that's uncalled for right there.
8: I know.
9: And on behalf of all drummers everywhere, I'm offended, T-Wall, just so you'll know. That, you have a, you know what? Go wait in the truck for a minute. You deserve it.
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1: So over in Burlington, North Carolina, the police department found a pretty convincing piece of evidence when they got called to the scene of an attempted home invasion. Somebody tried to do the whole home invasion thing, and they failed because the homeowner fought back.
2: Oh, okay.
1: And it's nice to see when the cops, you know, because they have to work really hard sometimes collecting evidence, and sometimes it takes a long time to actually, you know, figure out who did what. But not this time. This time it was kind of easy for them, because here's what happened. Homeowner said that an armed man approached him in his driveway when he got home from work. And the guy tried to force his way inside the man's house. Actually fired his weapon one time, and he grazed the guy that owns the house. Didn't hit him, but it grazed him across the chest. Well, the homeowner ran into the house, and the dude's running right behind him, and the homeowner slammed the door.
2: Okay.
1: Now, the guy that was trying to break into the house had his hand kind of inside the doorway when the homeowner slammed the door on it, and that hurts. That hurts real bad.
2: Oh, yeah.
1: When you get a door slammed on your hand. So, needless to say, the man suddenly decided that breaking into this house was probably not the best way for him to spend his afternoon. And so he decided to take off and go home and, you know, put some ice on his fingers because they were hurting real bad.
3: I'll bet they were.
1: But he left behind a pretty damning piece of evidence.
2: Oh, right.
3: Did he?
1: He dropped his glove when he was breaking it because, you know, he thought it through. Got to wear gloves. So I don't leave fingerprints and everything. So he dropped his glove right there on the porch when the man slammed the door on his fingers. What he didn't realize, I guess, until he probably got a couple blocks down the street was the glove was not all he left behind. Because it had one of his fingers in it.
2: Oh!
1: Apparently, the man slammed the door real hard.
3: Yeah, man.
1: And it cut his finger plumb off, and it was still in the glove when the glove fell on the porch. So, yeah, we got your fingerprints on the scene, buddy. And as a matter of fact, yeah, that's not going to end well in court. They arrested the guy. Check this out. This is what kills me. He's trying to do a home invasion at the age of 67.
3: Oh, wow.
1: He's 67 years old. His name is Vernon Wilson. And Vernon's been arrested for first-degree burglary, assault with a deadly weapon with intent to kill, and possession of a firearm by a felon. So he's got a bit of a track record.
3: Yeah.
1: And, well, now he'll be Nine Finger Vernon when he gets down on cell block D. Well,
2: and he's not going to have any gloves, so no glove, no love on cell block D.
3: And you know what? You know what he told the police when they picked him up?
4: What's that?
3: Yeah, that's not my finger.
2: That's
3: my buddy's finger.
2: Yeah, that's not mine. We hate to point this out to you, but it is.
1: My roommate borrowed my fingerprints.
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1: An ozone alert in effect for the metro area today. Otherwise, just another sunny, warm day with a light south wind. A high near 90 overnight tonight, down around 65 for an overnight low. South breeze for Saturday, a high back near 90. From the Bob Mills Weather Center, from the News on 6, this is meteorologist
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1: Listen, I know you're just now getting, you know, good and dug in on Halloween. I understand that. Just got my decorations up a couple of days ago myself. But never too early to think about Christmas, especially if you have young children, because, you know, there's always that one toy, that one that everybody got to have. And if you wait too late, everybody got one but
2: did
1: you.
2: It start with the Cabbage Patch Kids back in the day? Was that the
1: That was the first one that caused massive trauma and PTSD, and, you know, right. Because, I mean, mothers were literally just beating the daylights out of each other in the toy stores.
2: Those kids were ugly, man.
1: Those were the homeliest, those little cabbage, and the kids loved them, and I'm like, that's just the ugliest little toy. Mm-hmm. And they'd say, oh, I just love my Cabbage Patch because I adopted it. It came with adoption papers.
2: Yeah, that's what they did.
1: Like, you know what? Okay, whatever. It's still ugly. I mean, it's fine. Ugly kids need adopting too. I understand that. Yeah. But, you know, that was then and this is now. And times have changed, and they've changed a lot. Mm-hmm. So this is what the people are telling us you need to be on the lookout for. Probably need to go ahead and get it ordered now. Experts. Now, listen, they might be toy experts. They might be experts in, you know, wheel alignment. I'm not sure, but the experts are saying that the most highly coveted toy for Christmas of 2026 looks like it's going to be Buttface.
2: Buttface?
1: That's what I said, Buttface. They say it is going to be the most popular toy of 2026. Now, if you haven't heard of Buttface, because I have not heard of Buttface, it's a squishy toy. It's actually called... I probably should have sent you out of the room for this, T. It's actually called Chester Cheeks.
2: Oh.
1: It's a butt, okay? It's just it's a naked butt, but it has a face. And it has hands, and it has feet, and it has a little tuft of hair on the top of its head. It's a little butt head. Mm-hmm. It's mostly a face made out of a butt. It's wearing shorts, which is weird. And for some reason or another, he's got a set of headphones on. I don't know why, but Chester Cheeks is apparently listening to his favorite podcast.
2: So it kind of looks like a little butt character with arms and legs. A little
1: butt
2: like, with arms and legs.
1: It's almost like something you would see in some weird medicine commercial, right?
2: Oh, I got you.
1: You know what I'm talking about? That always had the little weird animated things like that's supposed to be a stomach and that's a liver. Oh, look, there's Chester Cheeks.
2: Yeah.
1: But Chester does more than just sit there and look weird. Chester makes noises.
2: Oh, no.
1: When you squeeze him, he makes noises. And I don't think there's even any point in telling you what noises Chester makes because you probably figured it out by now. Mm-hmm. But it says if you squeeze him or, and I am quoting from the box, spread his cheeks, he will make that noise. Now, listen, if you have an 8-year-old son in your house, or a husband of any age,
2: yes,
1: this thing's going to be very popular in your house because Chester not only makes fart noises, he also dances when you press his head.
2: Does he now?
1: He just dances around making all kind of lewd noises. And listen, I went looking for this thing because I honest to goodness thought this was complete bull. All right, this is bull butter. This is some AI nonsense. It's not. I looked it up on YouTube. And there is an actual commercial for this thing. And listen, you're going to think that this is something we put together to be funny. As God is my witness,
2: this is the real deal.
1: This is a real commercial from the company. The company is called Buttface. Chester Cheeks is just the latest toy that Buttface Inc. has given us. And this is the commercial for Chester Cheeks.
3: What's that? It's Chester Cheeks, the ultimate butt-face prankster. Squeeze, and he lets it rip. He's dropping beats, jiggling cheeks. He's full of gas power pranks up his sleeve. That little fart.
4: Chester!
3: Always up to cheeky tricks. Warning, may cause explosive laughter and uncontrollable wiggle dancing. Chester Cheeks, from Buttface by Goliath.
1: Not gonna lie, I want one. I want one so bad.
2: You know, I kind of wish they would have come to us to make a commercial for them because we certainly could have cut one, couldn't we?
1: Yes. Yeah. There's very few people better at cutting one than you are, T. Yeah. That's for dang sure.
2: Yeah, right.
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1: He's a ranch hand and a pinch man. Hotter than the red on the cattle brand. Cause she's a gold digger with a quick trigger. A cast iron skillet swinging lid flipper. Now he's a double wide on the county line. Sit

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2: We have all heard this saying a million times. Somebody go, oh, a little bit of that goes a long way.
3: Oh, yeah, absolutely. Yeah.
2: And, you know, it makes perfect sense in a lot of ways. And someone threw this up on Reddit the other day and said, hey, give me an example of something that a little bit goes a long way. And they came up with, you know, a smile, laughter, a compliment, a free drink, respect, a brisk walk outside, flowers, a piece of chocolate, a power nap, a candle, a birthday card, some lip balm, butter, a shot of espresso, salad dressing, ginger spice. I don't know who these people are, but a little bit goes a long way. They said all of those things, a little bit goes a long way. And that's all cute and warm and fuzzy and all that, but let's be honest. They left some things off the list of things that a little bit goes a long way. So here's some things that we just put this together. Just the three of us came up with some things that a little bit goes a long way. You can probably add to it. For example, here's something that a little bit goes a long way. Political speeches.
4: Indeed.
2: Goes a long way.
3: Yeah. I found out the hard way that wasabi just a little bit goes the long way.
4: That'll clear your sinuses, man.
2: It'll clear a lot of stuff.
4: Yeah. You'll feel it on your brain. Morning breath. Just a little bit goes a long way.
2: Here's something else. Your mother-in-law. A little bit of that goes a long way.
3: Either way. Indeed. Mm-hmm. How about Britney Spears' Instagram page?
2: Oh, boy, you just can't get
3: enough of that one, right?
2: Yeah. Right. A little bit goes a long way.
4: Cable news. Hey, that's what I say. A little bit of that.
3: And they keep on popping up more and more every day.
2: Yeah, let's make more of those. That'll be awesome. Here's another thing. A little bit goes a long way. Boob sweat. Male or female, it doesn't matter.
3: I was about to say, I can speak from experience. I know that.
4: Right. Yeah.
3: A little bit of this goes a very long way. Relatives staying at your house.
2: Oh, have mercy.
3: Wow.
2: Yes.
4: Yeah. Toenail fungus, I would say. not that I'm speaking from experience or anything.
2: A little bit of that goes a long way. Here's another one.
4: Yeah, it does.
2: People that don't flush the toilet. A lot of that. A little bit of that goes a long way.
3: What is it? Why can't they? So easy to do. How about this one? It's not that hard.
4: Y'all. They're saving water. They're saving the environment. If it's yellow, let it mellow.
3: No. How about this? A little ambrosia goes a long way. Not only the food, but the band Ambrosia goes a long way.
2: We almost did it, T. We almost made it a whole week.

0: eat without Pancake bringing up ambrosia.
1: I like ambrosia.
2: I love ambrosia.
3: Yeah, right. But that ambrosia food, I don't know what that is. You know what? Upchucking much goes a little bit.
0: Here's another thing. A little bit of goes a long way. A hangover.
1: It affects everything. And no one
3: I've been on one for 15 years.
1: Yeah, waiting for yours to be cured, by all means. Yeah. A little bit of the TV show The View goes a very long day. You don't want to have a hangover and turn on The View. That's
0: No.
3: And Pete Davidson.
1: Wow, man. Oh, dear Lord.
3: He's on everything now. He's selling everything now. Yeah. Where did this guy come from?
0: Now he's doing Taco Bell commercials. Have you seen those?
1: Yes, I have.
0: With that guy? You know, a little bit of him goes a long way.
3: Yeah, it does.
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0: Ladies and gentlemen, Coy and the Broadway Friends Big Time String Band over there in the corner.
1: He's jamming.
0: All right, so listen. You may have the same issue we have. Sometimes we just wake up 2 or 3 o'clock in the morning with some weird random thought in our head, and we don't know what to do with it. So we bring it to you on Friday mornings and just unload our burden so you can carry this stuff into the weekend and you see if you can figure some of it out. So here we go. If you think about it, you know, if someone tells you they were born on the last day of February, they still didn't tell you their actual birthday.
1: No, they didn't.
0: It's a little sneaky
1: what it is. You don't know. Yeah. That's right. 28th, 29th. Yeah. If you think about it, if you order a clock and you have it delivered, when it shows up, your time has arrived, right? Hey, my time has arrived.
0: You're not wrong. You're not wrong about that. That's actually pretty brilliant, T.
1: Yeah, it is.
0: You know, if you think about it, if Pinocchio, who, as you may remember, couldn't tell a lie because if he lied, his nose would grow, right? Mm-hmm. If Pinocchio ever said the phrase, "My nose will grow now," it would probably break the Matrix.
1: Wow. Yeah, because... If it didn't, that was a lie. And if it was a lie, it's supposed to grow.
0: Mm-hmm.
1: Oh, wow.
0: Yeah.
1: That's a lot to think about.
0: Yeah. That one cost me about 4 hours of sleep the other night. Yeah.
1: Here's one for you. If you think about it, clothes in China probably have a tag on them that says, you know what, made right down the road, right down there.
0: by your 8-year-old nephew. Yeah,
1: you see those... See those kids down the road down there?
0: Right, yeah.
1: They made these shirts.
0: Yeah. They're not playing, they're working.
1: Yeah, they're not smart enough to make iPhones, kids aren't. Yeah. But they're good enough to make T-shirts for us.
0: Listen, do with this what you will. This one hit me the other night. I'll be honest with you, I'm not even 100% sure I know what it means. But if you think about it, if you were a one-eyed man in a world full of blind people, it wouldn't matter if you were totally deaf. Just sit on that one for a minute.
1: Man, I might have to do a gummy before I think about that one. There's a lot going on.
0: Right? I know, right?
1: Yeah. If you think about it, everybody hates the way roaches are so good at hiding, right?
0: Oh, yeah.
1: Yeah. But it seems like it'd be a lot worse if they just walked around in front of us all the time, right? Like they own the place. Wouldn't it be like a...
0: I mean, at least you can have company in the daylight.
1: I'm kind of glad they don't come out,
0: some
1: right?
0: Some things are just better if you don't see them.
1: I don't need
0: them.
1: To know how many roaches I got in my house.
0: You know, if you think about it, it is a very special level of irony that you need a tiny little screwdriver to fix your eyeglasses.
1: Oh, yeah.
0: Right?
1: Right.
0: Yeah.
1: Yeah, I can't see this, right? If you think about it, people must seem really selfish as hell to ants. Right? I mean, everybody's just doing what they want to do. There's no organization with these people. Look at that. That guy, he's by himself over here. This person's by herself. Nobody's in line. What is going on with people, right?
0: And they won't share their food. It's horrible.
1: No, it's stupid.
0: If you think about it, the English language is a complete dumpster fire. The opposite of walking... is running. The opposite of walking is also standing still. Now, that doesn't make any sense. You can't have two opposites.
1: That's on both sides of the equation.
0: Yeah.
1: If you think about it, if you're a contestant on The Price is Right, being rich actually puts you at a pretty significant disadvantage, doesn't it?
0: Don't know how much Rice-A-Roni costs.
1: Yeah, have no idea what that laundry detergent's going for nowadays, right? Yeah.
0: And finally today, if you think about it, if plastic bags could think, being the plastic bag under the sink that holds all the other plastic bags would probably be considered a very esteemed position among the plastic bags, because that's the one plastic bag that never goes away.
1: I'm in charge of all y'all.
0: I am the boss is what I am. So there you go. Do with that what you will. Have a nice weekend. Good luck figuring that one out about the deaf blind guy. That's a mess.

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1: Hi, I'm Therese Caputo. You might know me as the Long Island Medium or from my TV show, Raising Spirits. 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
3: Well, after a nice evening across the area, we'll see another cool night, but not quite as cool across the area, down to near 60 for an overnight low. As we roll into Saturday afternoon, high temperatures in the neighborhood of 90 degrees. Once again, a south breeze, lots of sunshine. We remain pretty toasty as well on Sunday and into the upcoming week before rain chances and cooler weather arrive late in the week. From the Bob Mills Weather Center, I'm News on 6 meteorologist.
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1: Let me preface this by saying there's two reasons we didn't talk about this on yesterday's show. Mm-hmm. Number one was because I was pretty much flying solo because you guys were in and out and all over the place and dealing with various and sundry problems. And number two, I wasn't sure that the problem had been completely solved yet, and I wanted to make double sure that there weren't any more snakes.
2: Yeah.
1: Because, you know, one's enough, right?
2: Right.
1: So let me tell you what happened. It all started Wednesday around 1 o'clock when my lovely wife, Daphne, met my daughter, Haley, who lives in Clarksville, Tennessee, which is about 45 minutes north of Nashville.
2: Mm-hmm.
1: And in Clarksville, there is, it's not a huge area, but there's a small area where the Amish folks live. Yeah. And they have a couple of places where you can go and you can buy, you know, the Amish, they have furniture and stuff you can buy, but they also sell food that they make
2: produce,
1: it themselves.
2: Flowers,
1: butter and jelly. Yeah. And I mean, just, and it is so,
2: it's great,
1: so
2: man.
1: Good.
2: Yeah, it is.
1: Well, there's this Amish guy named Malachi, and he runs this store there. But out back, Malachi sells flowers. And one of the things that they specialize in this time of year is mums. And they have the most beautiful, like, you go to whatever, the market of your choice.
2: Mums are nice, man. They're just
1: I love
2: beautiful.
1: Mums. Mums are great. Daphne buys them every year. But they grow like mutant mums. They're like...
2: huge.
1: I mean, no kidding, man. Some of them are like 2.5-3 feet wide. They're just ginormous mums. And you can buy them for like $15 a piece. It's nothing, right? And so every fall, Haley goes over to Malachi's place and she picks up some mums and Daphne puts them in our car and brings them home and we put them out. And that's what happened on Wednesday afternoon. So there's four mums in the back of our car. Well, by the time she got back from meeting Haley to pick up the mums, it was time for us to go to church Wednesday night. And so we didn't get the mums out of the car. We just went on to church. Well, we got done with our meeting at church, and we went to Cracker Barrel because that's Grayson's favorite place on earth to eat. So we go in there, and we eat dinner, and we head back out to the car. Now, we have, it's me, it's Daphne, it's Grayson, and our grandson Finn was with us. And so I went around to the driver's side of the car to put Finn in his car seat, and then she opened the passenger side door to get in the car. Now, you will see, if you go to our Facebook page or Instagram, which is at Broadway and Friends.
2: Spell out the word and.
1: You're going to see the picture of what we found in the car.
2: Oh, man.
1: Because apparently, in one of those mums, a little snake had crawled up in it and thought, this is a lovely place
2: a
1: to rest.
2: A snake was in there.
1: And then he was like, oh, wait, we're moving. Why are we moving? I don't know why we're moving. Oh, we're
2: he
1: moving.
2: Got out into and the car.
1: He got out into the car. And for some bizarre reason, he crawled from the back where the mums were, through the back seat, crawled up on the seat, got on the center console, and wrapped himself around the straw on Daphne's Stanley cup that she had in the car and was just hanging out. He's just sitting there hanging out. Now, here's the thing. It was a completely harmless little brown snake, rat snake, whatever you want to call it. Mm-hmm. And so what happened was she goes to get in the car. She has Grayson's little cup. She puts it in the cup holder next to the snake. And that's when she saw the snake.
2: Mm-hmm, mm-hmm.
1: And then she said some stuff that I felt like we probably need to go back to church.
2: Right back to church.
1: Yeah, because all the church just left her at that. Mm-hmm. But listen, you know what? Sometimes shucks doesn't cut it.
2: So I could see her. I can picture it.
1: Because listen, let me tell you something. Daphne ain't scared of much in life. She is not dealing with snakes. She's backed up like 5 or 6 feet away from the car. And she's like, Jerry, Jerry, Jerry. And I'm like, what? What is it, babe? She goes, get over here. So I put Finn back down on the ground. And I said, run up there and sit in one of those rocking chairs. And I went around to the other side. And she goes, there's a snake in the car. And I was like, there's a what? And I look in there and lo and behold, their little sneaky snake is hanging on her straw. She's all of a sudden, this is what her mind was doing. I drove all the way from Clarksville.
2: Oh, yeah.
1: Drove all the way from Clarksville.
2: Not realizing.
1: What if he had come up? Mm-hmm. What if he had crawled on my, what if he had gotten on Finn while we were driving? She doesn't do that very often, but she was having a complete come apart in the Cracker Barrel parking lot. And I was like, go over there and sit down. Let me get him out of the car.
2: Well, first, you got to take a picture to put on
1: your
2: Facebook page.
1: I mean, how you not going to take a picture of a snake curled around a straw sitting in the cup holder of your car? Yeah, I mean, you don't get that opportunity very often. I took that picture and then, you know, I looked at it and I said, that's not, you know, because you know, you got to look at the shape of the head. You know, the shape of the head will tell you if it's venomous or not. And I did. And I was like, that's not a venomous snake. However, I don't always trust myself with stuff like that. Mm-hmm. So I ran that photo through Claude, and I was like, hey, tell me what kind of snake this
2: good.
1: Is.
2: Yeah,
1: I was like, I think it's a brown snake or rat snake. I call it a rat snake. And so Claude was like, absolutely. It's a, you know, gave me the scientific name and all that. It's the most common snake in the Nashville area, and this is the peak time of year to see them. They're everywhere. I reach around and I get the cup by the handle and I'm like, all right, little buddy, because here's the thing. By now, Daphne had come back to the driver's side of the car and she's watching me get this snake out. And she goes, if he turns loose from that cup and gets loose in this car, I'll never get in this car again. And I got him outside the car and I turned the cup up and he just kind of flopped off the straw and he just laid there for a minute. And
2: that snake was nearsighted trying to do his taxes with a straw, I'm telling
1: you.
2: Right
1: he got
2: now.
1: All, yeah, he got all out of whack with
2: that. Ooh, that straw looks sexy.
1: Yeah. What how you doing? Yeah. Mm-hmm. And I got him out of the car, and I got him in the parking lot, and I said, listen, buddy, you have two choices right now. Mm. You can run or you can die, but one of them's about to happen.
2: Right.
1: And I kind of nudged him with my foot, and I was like, get along now. Go on, get out of here.
2: Yeah.
1: And I was like, okay, he's gone. It still took me 20 minutes to get her back in the car. And I had just taken the car to the car wash Wednesday morning. And when we got home, she goes, I'm going to need you to go out to the car wash in the morning. And I was like, okay, baby, I will. I'll have them clean it out from tip to stern. We'll make sure there's no more snake. And it's clean. There's no more snakes in the car. But
2: if you ever thought about buying a rubber snake, now's the time to do it.
1: Shoot, are you kidding me right now? I'm trying not to get divorced, man. I don't need that kind of stress in my life.
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0: Palm Beach.
1: Oh, we all know where that is.
2: Yep. Oh, yeah.
1: West Palm.
2: Oh, West Palm, baby. And when we get into West Palm, we're gonna meet a gentleman named Michael Giannotti. Now, Michael got pulled over in the most West Palm Beach fashion I can think of last week. On his moped.
1: Oh, that's West Palm. Moped. Yeah. Come on, man.
2: Pulled over by his, on his moped because he was, the officer that pulled him over said he was swerving near the traffic. Ah. And also, Michael's moped didn't have headlights or taillights.
1: Oh, you got to have them.
2: Yeah, you can't be out there zipping around on a moped and people can't see you, Michael. Come on, man.
1: You're asking for it.
2: Now, as will often happen, when officers pull you over and you are in possession of a backpack.
1: Oh, yeah, because there's no car to search at this point.
2: Correct.
1: But you got a backpack.
2: They're going to want to search that pack that backpack. And, you know, if you've given them some sort of probable cause to do so, then it's well within their rights.
1: Yeah.
2: And so they were like, listen, man, we need to take a look in that backpack.
1: Right.
2: And Michael said, I'd rather you not do that.
1: Oh, I bet.
2: And they were like, well, now that's kind of an odd reaction, Michael. Why would you not want us to look in that backpack?
1: If there's nothing in there.
2: Yeah.

0: you got something in there that we don't need to see? And Michael said, yes, officer, I do.
1: Uh-oh.
0: And then Michael said one of the most, it's either brilliant or insane things I've ever heard in a What's Up Florida story. Because listen, you can't blame a guy for trying to prevent this from happening, right? Because let's all be honest with one another. We all know there was something in that backpack that Michael didn't want the cops to see.
1: Yeah, there was.
0: But he had to tell them something that would maybe make them go, you know what? Maybe next time. Go on about your way. And this is what he came up with.
1: Mm-hmm.
0: He said, officer, you can't look in that backpack because inside that backpack, there is a stack of naked pictures of me in my backpack because I ride around on my moped with a stack of naked pictures of myself.
1: Mm-hmm.
0: And the officer was not impressed. He's like, dude, I'm a cop in Florida. You think I hadn't seen a naked guy twice today already? Come on.
1: Right.
0: And
1: yeah.
0: So they searched the backpack. And you know there wasn't a single naked photo of Michael in that backpack?
1: No, not kidding.
0: One. Not a single one. But you know what was in that backpack?
1: You don't want to tell me. What is it?
0: 14 grams of meth and a little fentanyl to go right along with it. Yeah. So well, Michael is arrested.
1: So basically they didn't see any naked photos, but they did see his crack.
0: Yes, they did. Yeah. And with that, we ask the burning question.
2: What's up, Florida? What's up? What's up, Florida? What's up, Florida? Jump on it. Jump on it. Jump on it.
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2: All good out of Tulsa International on Highway 11. There's a slowdown at Pine to watch for that extends to 244. Eastbound on I-44 after 161st. Be on the lookout for some road work as you make your way toward Catoosa. I'm Randy Fuller with Oklahoma's Own Traffic.
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1: Man, I'd never heard that phrase ever before.
2: Yeah.
1: We were in Pittsburgh, and the woman called the station we were at in Pittsburgh, and she was like, I was out here, and I was rolling my yard. And I was like, why are you rolling your own yard? That's the kind of, ain't you got some neighbors you can go roll their yard? I don't understand what you're doing. And then T-Wall had to, you know, being the keeper of all knowledge, had to explain that it's this giant wheel that you roll, and it flattens your yard out.
3: Right. Yeah, it takes the bumps out, or if you have like molds or whatever, you know, it'll take all that.
2: Well, when I saw this, that's the first thing I thought.
1: Well, when the headline says yard rollers threatened, I was like, why are you threatening the big wheel?
2: Yeah.
1: I didn't understand it. But here's what happened. It was in Wisconsin. And listen, it's that time of the year. The kids are going out and rolling people's. And who among us has not rolled a yard or two in our lifetime?
2: Right,
1: I mean, it was big fun when you were a teenager to go roll somebody's yard.
3: We called it TPing.
1: Yeah.
3: Did you guys call it?
1: We called it rolling the yard. That was
3: Oh, did you?
1: Yeah.
3: Okay.
1: We just rolled the yard.
3: No, we would TP a house.
1: And our yard got rolled all the time. I mean, that was it was just one of those things, and it's just a fun little thing to do. Now, it's a pain in the neck if you're the rollee.
2: Yeah.
1: The roller has a lot of fun. The rollee has to get, especially if it rains.
2: Right, I was about to say that,
1: And now you got a big old mess you got to clean up, and it's kind of a pain in the neck. I don't know that it's a big enough pain in the neck for you to react to it the way these people did. There's a school there in Wisconsin called the Baraboo High School, and the athletic director at the school is Mr. Jim Langkamp. And apparently, because he's the athletic director, he's got the football players and, you know, all the athletes and stuff. And so they're like, hey, we're going to go roll Coach Jim's yard this weekend. And it's probably happened more than once. And I'm guessing the last time it happened, he said, no more. I'm not doing this anymore. I will put a stop to this. I'm not having any more toilet paper chunked into the top of my tree.
2: Sure, I got you. Mm-hmm.
1: And so some kids showed up at his house the other night to roll his yard, and him and two of his buddies met him in the front yard with a flamethrower.
2: Holy crap.
1: Which seems a bit excessive.
3: A little bit, yeah.
2: Holy crap.
1: I mean,
2: Where do you get one of those? Where do you get a flamethrower?
1: That's in Wisconsin, of all places.
2: Yeah. Yeah, right.
1: It doesn't make any sense to me. I mean, I have had, you know, some rock salt shot my way when I was rolling yards before, but never did anybody step outside and go, one more move. One more move, I'm going to light you up. So they're standing there with the flamethrower and told them they were going to use it on them if they didn't leave. And, of course, they left immediately, and they all went home and, you know, told their parents what had happened. And now their parents are all freaked out, and they're calling for the district attorney to file charges, and they want the guy fired.
3: Yeah, well, they didn't do anything.
1: All the man said was, get out of my yard, or I might have to use this flamethrower. He could have been talking about burning the toilet paper out of the trees.
2: But it's his property. It seems like it's too. He's like, you know, hey, he didn't do it. He just stood on his own property and did it, right? Am I getting that right?
1: Yes, exactly. It's not like he chased him down the street shooting a 20-foot flame behind him as he ran. Yeah. The district attorney said, I'm not
2: good.
1: Pressing charges against these guys. Now, one of the three of the adults did get charged with disorderly conduct, but I don't know what he did after the fact, but there was no charges as far as standing in your yard. It is perfectly legal in Wisconsin to stand in your yard with a flamethrower. It's weird as hell, but it's perfectly legal.
3: One time when my sister was in high school, my dad got this call on a Saturday morning, and he answers the phone. He was like getting out of bed, and he goes, hello, and the guy goes, it was a neighbor, and he goes, hey, Tom, yeah, how much are you asking for your house? And he goes, what are you talking about? How much am I asking for my house? He goes, well, I see you got it up for sale. And he goes, what the hell are you talking about? My dad goes out to the front yard. There were streamers everywhere.
2: That's
3: big
2: awesome.
3: For sale sign. You know.
1: That's great.
3: Was, yeah. Uh-huh. Right.
2: I had some wasabi sauce and flamethrowers and a toilet paper story, but it's completely different than this that happened
1: in
2: Wisconsin.
1: You know what? None of us want to hear it.
2: Hey, no,
1: none
2: really.
1: Of us
2: no?
1: want to hear it.
2: Nope. Well, you might want to call the DA after I tell you.
1: It'll be a hard no for me. Thank you.
3: Hey, look, we're out of time.
2: Oh, shucks.
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2: Well, after a nice evening across the area, we'll see another cool night, but not quite as cool across the area, down to near 60 for an overnight low. As we roll into Saturday afternoon, high temperatures in the neighborhood of 90 degrees. Once again, a south breeze, lots of sunshine. We remain pretty toasty as well on Sunday and into the upcoming week before rain chances and cooler weather arrive late in the week. From the Bob Mills Weather Center, I'm News on 6 meteorologist.
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1: 98.5 Bullseye Traffic.
2: Eastbound VA, just a brief delay past Utica, and then after Harvard, everything clears up about 10 minutes to I-44. Heading toward Owosso on northbound 169, it is clear the entire way. No delay at 46th Street North on your way in. I'm Randy Fuller with Oklahoma's Own Traffic.
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1: Let me introduce you to Amy Jones. Okay. Amy lives in Milwaukee, and she's 23 years old, and apparently she gets bored easily. And when she gets bored, she's just bored. I got to do something because I'm bored. I got to find something to do. And, you know, she's one of those people that when, you know, instead of just sitting and maybe thinking about life and trying to solve some problems or figure out, you know, what her next move's going to be, she's got to get up and go do something so she won't be bored. And more often than not, when that happens, the something that you go do is not good, right? Mm-hmm. And so Amy Jones got bored, and I guess she'd been bored for a minute because this is how she got out of her boredom. This is what she did. Now, first of all, let me tell you this. She used to go to a high school there in her community, and she obviously graduated several years ago. But she went back to the school area, and she scouted the school for about a week. And then she started kind of get on campus, and she still looks young enough that she was able to kind of blend in with the other students and stuff. And then this was her plan she came up with so she wouldn't be bored. She went back to that school one day, and I guess she had been sneaking in and out of there enough that she had figured out where to stand so that she could hear pertinent information that she needed to know. And on this particular day, there were 8 teachers that had taken a day off for whatever reason. So they called in substitutes. Well, only 7 subs showed up. Ooh. So Amy said she got lucky because she presented herself as substitute teacher number 8. And they were like, well, thank goodness you're here because somebody didn't show up. Now we got all these places covered. So they were like, all right, Amy, this is Miss Johnson over here. Miss Johnson's going to take you down to the room you're going to be working in. She's going to hang around with you for a few minutes until you get settled in, and then it's all yours. So Miss Johnson walked Amy down to the room. She got her in there. She showed her where everything was. She introduced her to the class. She hung around 15 or 20 minutes, and then she said, all right, are you good? And Amy said, yes, I'm fine. And the lady said, all right, good, and I'm going to go. And as soon as she closed the door behind her, it was game on with Amy Jones. Because here's how Amy cured her boredom. First of all, she told all the students to stand up, and she segregated the entire class by gender and race.
2: Oh, wow.
1: That's step one. And then she got everybody separated like she wanted them, and she launched into a string of obscenities and insults and various slurs, the whole nine yard. At one point, she asked, hey, does anybody in here have a vape I can borrow? And then she goes, okay, do anybody have some marijuana you could give me? And they told her no, and she goes, this is the lamest class I've ever seen. And she told a couple of white dudes that were sitting in the class, she said, you know what, you two look like the type that would do a school shooting.
2: Dang.
1: Right? Then she goes, go on if you want to report me. I ain't scared to go to jail.
2: I've been to jail. I know what jail is.
1: Well, a couple of the students just got up and walked out of the class. Mm-hmm. They're like, I don't have to deal with this. And they went straight to the principal to tell him what was going on in Miss Jones's class. Now, the principal did a little snooping around real quick and realized they don't have an Amy Jones on the list of substitute teachers. She's not one of our people. So he called the cops. Well, the cops showed up and they said, Amy, what the heck are you doing? And she said, well, I was bored. So this is what I did so I wouldn't be bored. Oh, and by the way, I hate kids. Let me tell that there too. I was bored and I hate kids. And so I decided to kill my boredom by sneaking into this classroom and just insulting the dog out of every kid in this class. Well, they escorted her out of the building. The principal said that she got into the classroom because proper protocols were not followed. You think? Mm-hmm. Isn't there a badge or something that a sub has to show? You can't just walk into a high school and go, I'm a substitute teacher. Put me in the trigonometry class. I'll get it done for you. But apparently in that school you could, but I bet you can't anymore. Now, this is what's interesting to me. I don't know what they charged her with because I don't know what the charge would be for something like that. But her preliminary hearing is scheduled for the 21st of October. The DA says that if she is convicted on all counts that she's been charged with, she could go to jail for 21 years. And then she's going to find out what being bored really feels like.
2: Yeah. You know why I say she's been to jail before? Because when they took her there, they all sang, welcome back.
1: Yeah, they probably did. Hey, Amy, how you been, girl? Welcome Get back. On in here. We saved your cot for you. Come on.
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4: I knew I'd see her around. I'd be at some party, she'd show up and I'd be walking out. Or across some parking lot, hiding behind her sister. I'd look up, she'd be at the red light beside me in that white Maxima with a sticker on the back. I'd ask,

They were keeping it low key, but now it's like these county lines closing in on me. I see them everywhere together. It's hitting a little too close to home. She's so far gone, but she didn't go far. She was

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1: Bullseye traffic.
2: It's looking much better as you head out of downtown eastbound on the BA from the IDL. From that point to Lynn Lane and Broken Arrow, you're looking at about 18 minutes, but no major delays along the way. I'm Randy Fuller with Oklahoma's Own Traffic.
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1: I tripped across this the other day online. I thought this was kind of interesting because they had put out a list of like the last 40 or 50 years, what was the most popular Halloween costume in every year. And so they put it under the heading, you know, what was the most popular Halloween costume from the year you were born? And I thought, well, that's cool. We should do that on the show. So I brought some of the, now obviously we didn't do it every year. I just took like 3 or 4 years out of every decade. But you can find this list if you go online. You can find it if your year is not here. But if you were born in 1953, what was the most popular costume, T?
2: 1953, and this is a no-brainer from back then, Mickey Mouse, man.
1: There you go.
2: The Mickey Mouse Club was on TV, and, you know, everybody wanted to be on the Mickey Mouse Club. And,
1: oh, boy.
2: Yeah, well, so that's an easy one. In 1954, the next year, this is kind of interesting because it wasn't on TV yet, but it was in, they did movies, Batman.
1: Really? Was,
2: yeah, and, you know, of course, in the comic books and stuff. And then in 1957... Frankenstein's Monster was the most popular one.
1: Is that the year that movie came out, you think?
2: No.
1: That movie came out in the 30s, didn't
2: yes.
1: it? Maybe
2: yeah,
1: there was
2: yeah.
1: another movie that came
2: Could
1: out
2: have been.
1: That year. Because it's just weird that all of a sudden he jumped up in there like that.
2: Yeah.
1: Let's jump into the 60s. In the 60s, in 1965, the number one Halloween costume was Sonny and Cher.
2: Ah, that makes sense.
1: It's great if you got two people, but one person can't be Sonny and Cher. That's, well, I guess, well, not in 65, in 2025 maybe, but not in 65. In 67, it was Morticia Adams from the Adams family.
2: Ah, okay.
1: Yeah, I mean, all you need is a long black dress and a black wig, and you're kind of good to go. And in 1969, two-inch putt here. 1969, the year we landed on the moon.
2: Right.
1: The number one Halloween costume was astronauts. That makes total
2: easy.
1: Sense to me.
2: Right.
1: Yeah.
2: Mm-hmm. In 1971, a couple years later, Willy Wonka was number one.
1: Come
2: and then,
1: with me.
2: Uh-huh. Mid-70s. This is kind of surprises me just because this was not really a kid's thing.
1: No.
2: But it was Frankenfurter, Dr. Frankenfurter from Rocky Horror Picture Show.
1: That's funny.
2: Yeah.
1: I mean, the kids were wearing the costume probably didn't have a clue what,
2: right.
1: what it, you know.
2: Could have been
1: started.
2: Older people, too.
1: That, too.
2: Yeah.
1: That, too.
2: Uh-huh.
1: What about 78?
2: Michael Myers from Halloween, 1978.
1: Yeah, there you go.
2: Yeah.
1: Hard to believe it's been that long since the Halloween movies have been, because that's the year Halloween came out, 1978.
2: Right, yeah.
1: Now we move into the 80s when movies took over everything, and movies and music in the 80s. That's what we were all about. In 81, you had Indiana Jones.
2: Mm-hmm.
1: In 84, it was Madonna. In right. 88, it was Beetlejuice. And in 89, it was any member of the Ghostbusters.
2: Ha,
1: those were the most popular Halloween costumes back in the day.
2: Then going into the 90s, 93, Power Rangers. Which one do you want to be? You want to be the yellow one? You want to be the blue one? You want to be the red one? And then in 1996, this really doesn't surprise me either, the Spice Girls.
1: Mm-hmm. Yep, makes big. Sense. Yep.
2: And then Ghostface from Scream. What an easy one to be.
1: Sure.
2: Yeah, I mean, all you got to do, you really don't have to do anything but put that mask on.
1: Correct.
2: And that was 1998. That was the number one one.
1: Now, in the early 2000s, in the year 2000, Britney Spears was the most popular Halloween costume, and I'm guessing it was the Catholic school skirt thing from the Oops, I Did It Again video. I'm guessing. I could be wrong about that. 2001, it was Harry Potter. 2002 was Spider-Man, because that's when the first Spider-Man movie came out. And then in 2005... this is a character that just, he's going to keep coming back no matter what. Years and years and years later, Darth Vader was the number one Halloween costume in 2005. So there you go. Maybe I'll tell you the popular costume from the year you were born. Maybe this would be a good year to bring it back. You know?
2: I remember once my son went with four of his friends, and they went as the five Teenage Mutant Ninja Turtles. They went as that. They went as Raphael, Donatello, Leonardo, Michelangelo, and Buttafuoco.
1: Yeah, I knew there wasn't a fifth one. I knew there wasn't a fifth one. I just should have
2: I got to get my Buttafuoco joke in there, man.
1: Yeah, you always got to get the... Yeah, all right then.
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6: Well, after a nice evening across the area, we'll see another cool night, but not quite as cool across the area, down to near 60 for an overnight low. As we roll into Saturday afternoon, high temperatures in the neighborhood of 90 degrees. Once again, a south breeze, lots of sunshine. We remain pretty toasty as well on Sunday. And into the upcoming week before rain chances and cooler weather arrive late in the week. From the Bob Mills Weather Center, I'm News on 6 meteorologist.
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2: South Meadow Memorial, the heaviest stretch is from the Creek Turnpike to 111. Beyond that point, you're good to Bixby. Total travel time, including all the signal light delays, about 20 minutes for the entire stretch. I'm Randy Fuller with Oklahoma's own traffic.
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4: Well, there you have it, my friend. We've done all we can do. We got you 4 hours closer to the weekend. The rest is up to you. But we feel like you can handle it. We got confidence in you. Going to be a good weekend. Going to be a wet weekend, but it's going to be a good weekend. Maybe not for everybody, but there's a hurricane coming straight at me, so it's going to be a little wet here. You're probably going to be good, T. I don't know if it's going to mess with you or not.
5: Yeah, it's kind of curling right over your way, I think.
4: Yeah, it's coming my direction. That's all right. The yard's dead. We need some rain. I'm cool with it. Yeah. And I haven't seen a good hurricane in a while, so hopefully it gets at least a little windy so I can sit in the back porch and, you know, get wet and watch the wind blow. But before we get out of here for the weekend, we got to make sure we got some takeaways from the show today. So, T-Wall, what is your biggest takeaway from today, sir?
5: Well, the newest toy craze for this Christmas is called Butt Face, and it makes butt noises, if you know what I mean.
4: Yes, yes, it does.
5: How was this toy not produced by Wham-O? Come on. Come on now, right?
4: Maybe it's a subdivision. Follow the money. That could be a thing there.
5: Exactly. Right.
4: I'm going to tell you my takeaway from the show today, and I think this is a good life lesson for all of us. There's no point in lying to a cop and telling him your backpack is full of naked pictures of you when it's really not, to keep him from looking in that backpack. Right. Because if there's meth in that backpack, they're going to see you naked in a little while anyway.
5: Yeah, they are.
4: Because there's a little search thing they got to do.
5: Yeah. Yep.
4: Hey, if you missed out on part of the show today or any day, there's an easy way to get caught up. Just go check out the Broadway and Friends Replay podcast. 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
5: Spell out the word and.
4: There's a podcast button on there. And when you click that, you'll see that one. You'll also see Anonymous America. And you'll also see our true crime podcast, Nash Villains.
5: Ooh, that's a good one.
4: I got to tell you a little something about Nash Villains before we go. I've been saying all week that I was going to do an episode next week about Krista Pike. I'm going to have to bump that a week because I reached out to some people for some interviews. Mm-hmm. And as you might imagine, they're a little busy right now.
5: Oh, yeah.
4: I don't know if you heard, but she woke up. She's off the ventilator. And she woke up.
5: They said she is mad.
4: She's mad. Yeah. But the funny part of the whole thing is this. Now, remember, if you don't know, Krista Pike, they tried to execute her twice in the same night and failed. She was on a ventilator for about a week. And they said when she opened her eyes, the first thing she said was, "Where am I?"
5: For real?
4: And I think that was a legitimate concern for her.
5: Yeah. Right.
4: It's just like,
5: first thing I would say,
4: I thought it'd be hotter here.
5: Yeah. Right. Yeah.
4: All right. We got to go. We hope you have a wonderful weekend. T-Wall, tell us some words of wisdom as we depart.
5: Don't do anything dumb.
4: We'll see you on Monday. Have a great weekend. God bless you.
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This is KC. Happy Ella Langley night. I hope you got tickets. You know, Tig and Daniel are out there greeting everybody as they go into the BOK Center, you know, signing autographs, kissing babies and all that stuff. I'll be here working, by the way. I'll play Ella Langley on my show, but I'm not jealous at all about everybody going to the Ella Langley show. Here's Russell Dickerson, worth your while.

0: Zach John King, 98.5 The Bull. This is KC, and it's after tonight, what, two more days of awesome left for the Tulsa State Fair? But tonight, all about Ella Langley. Tig and Daniel at the BOK Center. And if you feel like you're running late, we'll get a check of traffic here in a second, see how late you're going to be. But don't worry, because Lacey K. Booth is going to be opening up, and then Cameron Marlowe goes on stage. So you've got a little time. You know, I'll play Ella. I'll play Love and Life again, coming up on 98.5 The Bull.
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0: The heaviest stretch is from the Creek Turnpike to 111. Beyond that point, you're good to Bixby. Total travel time, including all the signal light delays, about 20 minutes for the entire stretch. I'm Randy Fuller with Oklahoma Zone Traffic.
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There she is, Ella Langley, 98.5 The Bull. I'm KC. Ella, if you're listening right now, like sitting in your dressing room or incognito at the bar across the street or whatever, I'm just saying, you don't go on till like almost 9, right? You got a little time. Pop over here. I'm like 4 blocks away right here at The Bull. You could broadcast with me. We'll play. Hey, I can play your whole album. Come over here. I'll play all of Dandelion before you hit the stage at the BOK Center. I'm just saying, it's an offer. I'll let you in the front door. Here's Chris Stapleton starting over on 98.5 The Bull.

0: say so. Dan and Shay, 98.5 The Bull. This is KC. And this morning I heard them play the Sound of Moolah. You know they have a new sound at Tygan Daniels, Sound of Moolah. I suck. I do. I suck at the Sound of Moolah. I don't know what it is. I heard them guess popping a wine bottle or a champagne bottle this morning. Oh, I have the sound up. Here, I'm going to count it down like Tyg does. Here's your sound in 3, 2, 1. Yeah, I don't know what it is. But if you know, and make sure you look at the missed guesses on our app so you don't answer the same thing, Monday morning you can win that money. 7, 10, 8, 10, and 9, 10.
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Graylin James, Water at a Wedding on 98.5 The Bull. Jordan Davis, Lainey Wilson on the way, Luke Combs, and now Kevin Powers with Shaboozey. 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